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1: Hi, I'm Bernie Diamond from ChristianityWorks.com. There's a fine line, isn't there, between confidence and overconfidence. We all know the overconfident sort. They blar on about what they've achieved and how clever they are, on and on and on. And sadly, more often than not, that overconfidence masks some deep insecurities and inadequacies. But there's a different sort of confidence that you and I need to have. It's that quiet confidence in who we are, who God made us to be. That quiet confidence in God Himself, that when things are completely beyond us, they're not beyond God. Confidence is an interesting thing. Let me ask you, in who or what do you put your confidence? In yourself or in the abilities and the resources that God's given you? The difference may seem subtle, but it's vitally important. Me? I know that there are a whole bunch of things I'm not good at. But the handful of things that I am good at, they're a gift from God, and I mean to use them for His glory. What about you?
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Good morning, it's Gavin here with you. Whether you're just waking up already deep in your day, I want you to know you're valued, you're loved, and you're not alone. Have the best day.

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1: In stories making news, the federal government is considering shelving its proposed gambling reforms rather than agreeing to changes proposed by other parties. Senior Labor sources say the bill could be pulled and existing rules left in place if a compromise cannot be reached to pass the Senate. Australia will modernise its national breast cancer screening program by moving beyond traditional mammograms. Under a newly endorsed framework, women will be offered multi-tiered screening pathways based on lifestyle, family history and personal risks. More than 900 DNA statements provided to Queensland Police and state prosecutors over a three-year period is being reviewed by Forensic Science Queensland. A scientist identified an error in the paperwork while giving

0: evidence in court, prompting the immediate review. And round 23 of the NRL kicks off tonight with the Queensland Derby on the Gold Coast. The Titans host the Cowboys, with both sides out to flip the script following disappointing losses last week. That's the news and sport headlines. I'm Tracy Weir. More details soon.
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0: Gavin here, wanting to share another dad joke with you for your drive to work or wherever you're heading right now if you're in the car. 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Why don't seagulls fly over the bay? Because then they'd be bagels. All right, that's one for the kids. Have a great day.
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1: Something I love about food is how it brings people together. 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Sharing a meal always reminds me that community is God's design. 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
1: Hi, it's Jamin, your 1 minute coach. There are two main theories when it comes to improving ourselves. Theory A suggests we should work hard at improving the things we suck at. Theory B suggests we should work hard at mastering the things we are good at. Now, both ideas have their merit, yet the best option A can give us is that we can become generalists, whereas option B gives us the permission to be awesome at one main thing. Now, to follow option B requires the security to be okay with doing some things poorly, knowing that when you are in your space, magic happens. No one really cares if LeBron James is any good at cooking or if John Mayer can run fast, but when they bring their A game to the thing that they do best, it is pure gold. 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You can't be good at everything. 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

This is Gavin Brett, and you're spending your morning with me. And I thought I'd share a little bit of humor with you. So here you go. What do you call cheese that isn't yours? 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
1: In stories making news, the federal government is considering shelving its proposed gambling reforms rather than agreeing to changes proposed by other parties. Senior Labor sources say the bill could be pulled and existing rules left in place if a compromise cannot be reached to pass the Senate. Australia will modernise its national breast cancer screening program by moving beyond traditional mammograms. Under a newly endorsed framework, women will be offered multi-tiered screening pathways based on lifestyle, family history and personal risks. More than 900 DNA statements provided to Queensland Police and state prosecutors over a three-year period is being reviewed by Forensic Science Queensland. A scientist identified an error in the paperwork while giving evidence in court, prompting the immediate review.

And round 23 of the NRL kicks off tonight with the Queensland Derby on the Gold Coast. The Titans host the Cowboys, with both sides out to flip the script following disappointing losses last week. That's the news and sport headlines. I'm Tracy Weir. More details soon.

0: Good morning. I'm Gavin Brett, and thank you for starting your day with me. I just want to share something with you about what I find very refreshing of a morning, and that's seeing the sunrise. Especially in our property, we had this magic view over the valley behind us, and I love seeing the sunrise. And it reminds me, it's a godly reminder, that life keeps moving forward. Whatever yesterday might have looked like, today is a new day. It's a fresh day, and it's full of fresh opportunities and fresh grace.
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2: This is Condis Benedict with a thought. Life is full of choices. It's important that we choose wisely. There are many choices we make that don't have all that much of an impact. Shall I brush my teeth or shan't I brush my teeth? Cup of coffee, cup of tea, eat vegetables or meat or both? What's my attitude towards climate change? What's my attitude towards poverty? What's my attitude towards a whole variety of things, theologically and so on? Choices are important, and we make so many choices every day of our lives. There are some choices that we must make that have eternal ramifications. The writer of Proverbs says in Proverbs 9 verse 10, "The fear of the Lord is the beginning of wisdom, and knowledge of the Holy One is understanding." When we don't have good understanding, bad choices are made. Choices are made and we seek wisdom. And someone might throw their hands up in the air and say, "Well, I don't have any wisdom. I seem to make mistakes all the time." You know what? The first choice is to fear God and turn to Him. This has been Condis Benedict with a thought.
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0: joke for you. 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
1: Out of all the household chores, washing the clothes is the longest to complete. Sorting clothes, washing clothes, hanging out the clothes, bringing in the clothes, folding clothes, ironing clothes, and then putting the clothes away. It's no wonder that there are times when I get just a little bit lazy with this task and I'll end up bringing the washing in before it's actually dry, only to, of course, then have to rehang it on the clothes horse inside. While this may not change my life forever, there are other times when my impatience has a more lasting effect. When the Israelites were getting closer to the Promised Land, there were a number of tribes who just couldn't wait any longer. They wanted to set up their city right there and then without going any further towards the land that God had promised them. When God gives us a promise, we can be assured that what He has in store for us is better than anything else we can provide. Let's not get so impatient that we miss out on the fullness of all that God has for us. I'm Linda Bailey from dailydevotions.com.au.
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3: In stories making news, the federal government is considering shelving its proposed gambling reforms rather than agreeing to changes proposed by other parties. Senior Labor sources say the bill could be pulled and existing rules left in place if a compromise cannot be reached to pass the Senate. Australia will modernise its national breast cancer screening program by moving beyond traditional mammograms. Under a newly endorsed framework, women will be offered multi-tiered screening pathways based on lifestyle, family history and personal risks. More than 900 DNA statements provided to Queensland Police and state prosecutors over a three-year period is being reviewed by Forensic Science Queensland. A scientist identified an error in the paperwork while giving evidence in court, prompting the immediate review. And round 23 of the NRL kicks off tonight with the Queensland Derby on the Gold Coast. The Titans host the Cowboys, with both sides out to flip the script following disappointing losses last week. That's the news and sport headlines. I'm Tracy Weir. More details soon.

0: Peter Anderson here, taking you through your early afternoon. 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
2: Followers of Jesus are called to make a difference on the earth. But how do we do that? What if we can't move to Africa and build an orphanage? What if we can't stand on a platform and preach to thousands? The Apostle Paul says that those who follow Jesus are his ambassadors. Like an ambassador to a foreign nation, we represent the nation's leader. We represent God's heart here on earth. I realised the weightiness of this when I bought my very first car. Back in the 90s, it was the trendy thing for Christians to stick fish stickers on their car, so I decided to do the same. Would I buy the hologram version or the super spiritual one with the Greek lettering? Then I realised, hang on, if I put a fish sticker on my car, people will know I'm a Christian. I can't do that. Have you seen the way I drive? As ambassadors, we represent the one we follow. Everything we do, everything we say, how we spend our money, how we treat people, shows others what he is like. We need to represent God well. It's a tough call, but it's how we can truly make a difference. You're listening to Tanya Harris of GodConversations.com.
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1: Hi, I'm Bernie Diamond from ChristianityWorks.com. One of the things that stops us from giving our lives lock, stock, and barrel to Jesus is fear of what we'll have to give up. Like the rich man that asked Jesus what he would have to do to inherit eternal life. Jesus looked at him and he loved him and he knew in his heart that the one thing that was holding this man back was his wealth. So Jesus said, go and sell all that you have and give it to the poor, and you'll have treasure in heaven. Then you can come and follow me. The man was shocked. He turned away. He didn't want to give up all his wealth. Does that mean that you and I have to sell everything we have and give it to the poor? No. But Jesus will always ask us to lay down the thing that you and I would place before him. That's the deal. God comes first. And the riches that flow from that are indescribable. But first, God comes first. The decision is there for each one of us to make.
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0: 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You're with Peter Anderson until 3 this afternoon. I do hope your day is going well, but if you are having a bit of a rough one, remember, we often can't control what is happening to us, but we do get to choose our response. Respond to fear and worry by trusting in the goodness of God. 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
1: When planning a Father's Day church service, I decided to speak on Chris Tomlin's song. He writes a number of choruses used in contemporary churches. The song is a challenge to men to discover the person God has made them to be and to live with passion. The more I thought about the words of this track, the more they have challenged and inspired me. The song isn't great poetry or even deep intellect. The chorus simply challenges every bloke to make the most of life. I have these words in a frame on my desk, and they daily remind me to live with passion. I hope they challenge you as well. I want to live like there's no tomorrow. I want to dance like there's no one around. I want to sing like no one's listening before I lay my body down. I want to give like I have plenty. I want to love like I'm not afraid. I want to be the man I was meant to be. I want to be the way I was made. This is not so much about dancing, singing, giving, or loving. It's about living with passion.
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1: Hi, it's Jamin, your 1 minute coach. 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Often we only ever see the world through our own eyes, i.e. first person. But imagine for a moment stepping out of your body and having a look at the conflict through the eyes of the second person, the person you are fighting with. Imagine how they would be feeling and what they would be seeing. What insights could you gain about the situation that you were previously oblivious to? Now imagine stepping into the shoes of the innocent bystander who has no agenda other than to observe what's going on. What new things would you feel or see looking at the conflict through their eyes? You may be surprised at what you discover. For more information, go to oneminutecoach.com.au.
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0: Peter Anderson here with you this afternoon. Are you working, at home, looking after other people, driving around? Whatever you're doing, remember, God is with you and ready to listen if you are ready to have a conversation with Him. A short prayer can make all the difference to your day.
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1: Longtime friend of mine was in San Francisco and he read an unusual sign. Hello, I'm Chuck Swindoll. Maybe you've got to understand San Francisco to understand the sign. It said, try to keep off the grass. 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I'm telling you, I feel like walking on some grass right now.
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1: Storm chasers just don't follow basic survival instincts. Instead of running away from massive storms, they jump in their cars and drive towards them. I reckon Jesus Christ is the ultimate storm chaser. For the sake of the lost, the downtrodden and the oppressed, he stepped into and created some truly powerful storms. And on the cross, he faced the greatest storm that was ever raged. A fight between good and evil, between love and hatred. It was a storm for your soul. And Jesus won. You don't have to chase storms in your life, but you can bet they'll come to you. And when those storms arrive, remember that Jesus is the ultimate storm chaser. There's no storm he cannot control, because he's already handled death and resurrection for you. There's no way that you're alone.
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0: Ray Kington for the drive home. You know, from events to admin to making coffee. Nobody's brought me a coffee this afternoon. We've got a spot for you, so check out the volunteer section on the website. We would love to hear from you as we continue. Now for the drive home.
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2: Good afternoon. In stories making news. The federal government claims new e-bike regulations will help make Australian roads safer. Labor has tasked the Consumer Watchdog with developing a national safety standard for battery-powered devices. The move aims to ensure e-bike sales regulations are consistent across every state and territory. Telehealth provider UpDoc says it's notifying customers of a security breach involving unauthorized access to a third-party system. UpDoc maintains no financial or medical records were exposed during the hack on July the 31st. Coles will donate the equivalent of 1,000 meals for every goal scored in the AFL this weekend, starting from tonight. It will help frontline charities supporting the growing number of households needing assistance. And in sport, the Perth Bears have signed Canberra Raiders forward Morgan Smithies on a three-year deal. I'm Gareth Stafford, and those are the latest news and sport headlines.
3: 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Traffic update.
4: Traffic on the M1 remains slow in both directions from Windville through to Berkeley past Northcliffe Drive. Fig Tree, heavy delays around Fig Tree Grove for the Princes Highway at the Avenue. Bulleye Pass, all clear in both directions. 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
2: I was recently packing my bags for a short trip away. I decided I'd only need a small bag, and so I was very systematic in only packing essential items. It all fitted perfectly. I closed the bag and was feeling so pleased with myself until I realised something I'd forgotten. My toiletries. This bulky little bag of essentials was never going to fit into my already snug-fitting luggage. I had to either remove some items or get a bigger bag. While I know that God is essential in my life, sometimes He gets left out, just like my toiletries. I fill my life with so many other things that I consider important that I often don't leave room for God. That's when I have to make a decision. If I truly believe that God is important, then I have to remove some items or start expanding my capabilities. When we include God in our lives, that is when we discover what full and complete really means. Let's not fool ourselves into thinking that we can fill ourselves, as the only one who truly completes us is Jesus. I'm Linda Bailey from dailydevotions.com.au. 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

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We've got plenty of it for you as we drive you home this afternoon.

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1: Traffic on the M1 remains slow in both directions from Gwynville through to Berkeley past Northcliff Drive. Fig Tree, heavy delays around Fig Tree Grove for the Princess Highway at the Avenue. Bulleye Pass, all clear in both directions. 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
1: We all seem to have things to worry about. Big things, little things, lots of things. But hang on, does worrying ever make things better? Does it ever actually fix the problem? Hi, I'm Bernie Diamond from ChristianityWorks.com. God makes a lot of promises in His Word. That thing they call the Bible, a stack of them. And don't get me wrong, I love all of God's promises. But there's one that stands out as my day-to-day favourite. It's not the greatest promise. It's not the most important one by any stretch of the imagination. But it's the one that I seem to rely on a lot. And that promise is this. If you're worried about something, take the time and energy that you would have spent worrying about it and instead spend it in prayer. And if you go to God, He'll give you peace. He'll, in effect, protect your heart and your mind from worry in a way that completely defies understanding. You know the reason I like it so much? Because it works.
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2: Good afternoon. In stories making news, the federal government is considering shelving its proposed gambling reforms rather than agreeing to changes proposed by other parties. Senior Labor sources say the bill could be pulled and existing rules left in place if a compromise can't be reached to pass the Senate. Iranian officials say progress is being made in talks to reopen the shipping Strait of Hormuz. Reports indicate negotiators are down to just a couple of sticking points, with US officials claiming active involvement in the discussions. New analysis shows 9 in 10 new parents got behind the wheel while fatigued over the past month. The Monash University study found participants were sleeping 6 hours a night on average, with the majority experiencing tired eyes and increased blinking while driving. And in sport, interim Essendon coach Dean Solomon has withdrawn from the coaching race for the full-time position. He says while he still wants to coach in the future, now was not the right time for him personally. I'm Gareth Stafford, and those are the latest news and sport headlines.
3: 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Traffic update.
4: Traffic on the M1 remains slow in both directions from Gwynville through to Berkeley past Northcliffe Drive. Victory, heavy delays around Victory Grove for the Princes Highway at the Avenue. Seeing some minor congestion as well through Thirroul on Lawrence Hargrave Drive near Loughlin Street. 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

0: driving you home this afternoon, it's Ray Kington, and perhaps you need a bit of strength for the rest of the day. Well, these songs carry more than a beat. They carry truth. There is no doubt about that. As we keep you company for the drive home, right here. Great to have you along.
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1: Traffic on the M1 remains slow in both directions from Gwynville through to Berkeley past Northcliff Drive. Victory, heavy delays around Victory Grove for the Princes Highway at the Avenue. Seeing some minor congestion as well through Thirroul on Lawrence Hargrave Drive near Lachlan Street. 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This is Erin with the latest up-to-date Pulse 94.1 traffic.
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1: Cantankerous. What a great word. But meet someone like that. I've met a couple. They'd argue white is black, black is white. They can drive you nuts. One guy who ran into the cantankerous army lived in Jesus' time and he'd just been healed of a very significant sight problem. You can imagine. No disability allowances, so this guy sat and begged for money for years. But next minute, there he is strolling around bold as brass and the whole town began to buzz. Isn't that... can't be. Some said cool, and others reckon it was just a giant con job. They grabbed him and frog-marched him off to the religious leaders, who in turn tried to discount the whole thing and basically get him to admit Jesus hadn't done it at all. Eventually, in a fit of exasperation, he said, "Look, here's the thing. I used to be blind, but now I can see." The bottom line is not everything in this world is always explainable. An encounter with Jesus doesn't necessarily fit the norm, but when it happens, you'll know what was and what is. Stay open.
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Ray Kington with you. 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
2: Good afternoon. In stories making news, the federal government is considering shelving its proposed gambling reforms rather than agreeing to changes proposed by other parties. Senior Labor sources say the bill could be pulled and existing rules left in place if a compromise can't be reached to pass the Senate. Iranian officials say progress is being made in talks to reopen the shipping Strait of Hormuz. Reports indicate negotiators are down to just a couple of sticking points, with US officials claiming active involvement in the discussions. New analysis shows 9 in 10 new parents got behind the wheel while fatigued over the past month. The Monash University study found participants were sleeping 6 hours a night on average, with the majority experiencing tired eyes and increased blinking while driving. And in sport, interim Essendon coach Dean Solomon has withdrawn from the coaching race for the full-time position. He says while he still wants to coach in the future, now was not the right time for him personally. I'm Gareth Stafford, and those are the latest news and sport headlines.
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4: Traffic on the M1 remains very slow in both directions from Gwynedd through to Berkeley past Northcliffe Drive. Central Wollongong, we have a semi-trailer breakdown southbound on the Princes Highway approaching Bourke Street. 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

0: Rakington with you for the drive home, taking the edge off that work day. 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
2: Hi, it's Jamin, your one-minute coach. Rob Bell says that despair is the mistaken notion that tomorrow will be exactly the same as today. Yet, as soon as you can start to believe that creation is continually being unveiled and renewed, and you, yes, you are invited to participate, and that what you do matters, it is impossible for 2 days to be the same, no matter how deep the hole you might find yourself in. The opposite of depression is not happiness, it is curiosity, from which flows all vitality. 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Treat yourself like a high school science experiment. 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It's all learning to get you more of what you want. For more information, go to oneminutecoach.com.au.
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We are getting you home this afternoon, and you're never alone on the road. God is with you, and so is this station. I'm Ray Kington, and thanks for riding along as we get you home right here as the hits continue.

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1: Traffic update.
2: Traffic on the M1 remains very slow in both directions from Windville through to Berkeley past Northcliff Drive. Central Wollongong, we have a semi-trailer breakdown southbound on the Princes Highway approaching Bourke Street. 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
1: My young boys still haven't quite got the hang of the game hide and seek. They love to be the ones hiding, but they don't really make the seeking much of a challenge. Often, after counting to 20, I'll open my eyes only to find my youngest walking towards me. Let's just say the middle of the corridor is not the best hiding spot. My oldest boy is a little better. He hides well, but if he hears me coming, he'll make a funny sound, instantly revealing his location. As you can see, our game of hide and seek at our place does not take very long to complete. Do you know who else is bad at playing hide and seek? God. The Bible says that if you seek God, you will find him. This is a great reminder to us not to play games around our faith, but to truly seek God with all our hearts. For when we set our hearts on him, he will find us where we are and transform us to live life to the fullest. I'm Linda Bailey from dailydevotions.com.au.
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2: Traffic update.
3: Traffic on the M1, busy but moving southbound through Berkeley past Northcliffe Drive. Victory, heavy delays around Victory Grove for the Princes Highway at the Avenue. Bulleye Pass, all clear in both directions. 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
3: Have you ever wondered what God wants us to use money for? I think that 2 Corinthians 9 verses 8 to 12 gives us a great guide. According to this passage, there seems to be 5 uses for money. Let me read the verses to you. 2 Corinthians 9, 8 to 12 says, "Besides, God is able to make every blessing of yours overflow for you, so that in every situation you will always have all you need for any good work. As it is written, he scatters everywhere and gives to the poor. His righteousness lasts forever. Now he who supplies seed to the farmer and bread to eat will also supply you with the seed and multiply it and enlarge the harvest that results from your righteousness. In every way you will grow richer and become even more generous. And this will cause others to give thanks to God because of us. Since this ministry you render is not only fully supplying the needs of the saints, but is also overflowing with more and more prayers of thanksgiving to God." Obviously, the analogy this verse uses is one of farming. Let's break it down a little. Firstly, it says that God will provide seed for the sower. This is the resources and the means in which to grow a crop. In today's terms, this might mean the ability for us to work, a job to go to. The second use is bread for the farmer, or provisions for our needs. The third of the 5 uses is multiplication of the seed. In farming terms, this means that from the crop, more seeds will be produced. The farmer must not sell the whole crop, but needs to set aside a portion for future planting. In today's context, it means not to spend all our income, but rather set aside some money to invest, which can then multiply. Are you setting aside a bit of your money to invest, so that you can reap a future harvest? The fourth is increasing fruits of righteousness. This is all about using resources to free people from hardships and bondage. In other words, good works. This could include helping friends, family, and strangers when they are in need. It could be helping free them from the bondage of debt, for example, paying some of their bills, maybe. Finally, the fifth use of the money is for giving and generosity. In verse 11 it says, "In every way you will grow richer and become even more generous, and this will cause others to give thanks to God because of us." What I love about this scripture is it ends with the most important part. If we are faithful in using our money for what God intends it to be used for, being a bit for us, but mostly to bless others, then it will draw people to God. And isn't that the most important thing? So let me summarize the 5 uses for money in today's terms again. Number 1 is seed for the sower, or income for the worker. 2 is bread for eating, provisions for the worker, being for personal use and consumption, and for our families. Next is the multiplication of seed for sowing. Today this means setting some income aside and investing to get a return, so that we can do number 4, which is increasing fruits of righteousness, using resources to provide freedom to people from hardships such as debt. Finally, this brings us to number 5, being generosity and giving to others. All so that God will be glorified, or in other words, laying down temporary wealth today for eternal benefits tomorrow. So that's what this is all about, bringing people into God's eternal presence. How awesome is that?
2: For more practical financial tips and resources, go to godsmoneymatters.com.

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2: Jane and I have three children and basically we're a house of five adults. In a fairly busy schedule, one of my ways of switching off is to lie around the lounge room floor and to watch telly. This all sounds very idyllic, except for the negotiations around what we watch. My problem is that I have particular television tastes, so I'm not very flexible with the tastes of the other adults in our family. In the middle of these negotiations, I wish I could just watch what I wanted. A few weeks ago, I had the joy of the telly without conflict. Jane was away and the kids were all out and I had the telly and the lounge to myself. Bliss. Well, sort of. I miss them all. I don't miss the tension, but I sure miss the company. It was another reminder that along with the joy of relationships and family comes the challenge of negotiation and compromise. We are created for relationships with God and others. The tension also holds the joy.
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2: So in those moments where a friend drops everything to help you through a difficult day, you experience in one of the ways a glimpse of real love. 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The verse says simply, we know what love is because Jesus gave his life for us, and that's why we must give our lives for each other.
3: I'm Angelique.
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3: 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We used to do Zoom dinner dates.
4: 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Definitely worth it.
3: The proposal was a massive, memorable moment. 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
2: All right, welcome to the show. Happy Thursday. We are just a hop, skip and a jump away from the weekend. And this week is disappearing fast. But hey, we've got a lot to cover off. And so glad we get to spend a few hours together as we cover off plenty of music news. Lecrae has dropped a couple of new songs. We'll give you a listen to both of these. Plus, hear from Sanctus Real, who've just jumped on a song with their longtime friend, Jason Gray. Also, as well as that, and this is really powerful, actually, Danny Gokey has taken us behind the scenes of the music video for his latest single called Jesus Over Everything. Now, part of the film clip for that song, Danny visits the gravesite of his first wife, Sophia, for the very first time. And he's explained why, not only has it taken so long to make that decision to go visit, but why for this song it just ties in so beautifully. So that's coming up a little bit later on in the show. But next, we're going to talk about the importance of something that, as a family, we generally do every single day. And that is share a meal together. But doing so...

0: Hey, tune into The Daily. Happy Thursday every week. It is our absolute pleasure to check in with our family experts, Brett and Kate Ryan from Focus on the Family Australia. Always great to have you in the studio. Welcome back to you both.
1: It's a pleasure.
2: Thank you.
0: It seems like quite a lot these days at home when it comes to serving up the evening meal at dinner time. One of my kids will say, "Can I eat in my room?" To which instantly I always think, no, we want to come together because that family dinner table time, it's really precious, isn't it?
2: Oh, it is absolutely precious, but I love that it's predictable.
0: Yeah.
1: Well, we did a video series, this is some time ago, and it was called Back to the Table, just encouraging families to return to the traditional mealtime. Many people who are listening here saying, well, that's what we did.
0: Mm.
1: But the film crew who were actually at the actual recording saying, I never had a meal with my parents.
0: Really?
1: I never. So he said, this is so good. And I thought, well, maybe some other people, and not realizing the importance, the value of having a regular family mealtime, technology free, not in front of the TV or with devices, but just having that interaction. Mm. It's so vitally important. And the research actually supports it.
0: Yeah, so explain that to us as to why it's so important, especially to do it technology-free, and why the research is saying, hey, guys, let's make sure we make this a priority.
2: Well, I mean, there actually has been a whole lot of research around the benefits. So there's better nutrition and physical health, academic benefits, emotional and social well-being benefits, and just building better and stronger family relationships. Often when you're running from place to place, you know, it's just this constant, have you got your bag? Have you got the sports gear? Have you got, and you're in the car, have you got the directions? Have you, and so on and so forth. It's kind of like that. And we need to just stop. And it allows for the opportunity for everybody to have a say and to be heard.
0: Really at the heart of all of this, it's about connection, isn't it?
2: Yeah.
0: It's about engaging in conversation without a screen, without a device, without technology, to be able to just at a pure human conversational level, just connect with each other.
1: Oh, very much.
2: And without judgment.
0: Yeah. What would you say to somebody potentially in the situation listening today as they're looking at their life schedule and it's crazy? It's busy. Mm-hmm. There's kids, there's drop-offs, there's sport, there's dancing, there's everything that's kind of going on at the moment. And
2: yep.
0: So it's really hard to be able to all be in the same place at the same time, sharing a meal together around the table. What would you say to somebody to say, well, what do we do with that?
1: Well, there's a lot of things that you could say in the sense of, you know, you should be doing 4 or 5 times a week and then they can start feeling so overwhelmed.
0: Yeah.
1: They're going to say, well, why try? I'm never going to be successful. But you can actually say, hey, we're going to make this a priority and look at the calendar and say, hey, Saturday morning, we've got nothing on. Let's make breakfast time. So it doesn't have to be dinner time. It could be breakfast or it could be a lunchtime. And start off small and maybe do, let's aim for one time a week. And that may flow into 2 times a week.
0: Mm.
1: And then as it starts building, the kids will start saying, hey, this is quite fun. Interact with my parents and I interact with my siblings. And that's another benefit. It will actually lower, believe it or not, it'll diminish sibling rivalry.
0: Oh, hello.
1: Simply having this conversation. So start off small, and it may be that it might be simply a...
3: The eloquent words of some of our old hymns managed to add beauty to the darkest days of life. Hello, I'm Chuck Swindoll. Here's an example. When through fiery trials thy pathway shall lie, my grace, all sufficient, shall be thy supply. The flame shall not hurt thee. I only designed thy dross to consume and thy gold to refine. What beautiful words. You and I might never have thought to describe a difficult period like that. But others before us have suffered, remember, and they've left behind these wonderful words to encourage us to hold on to hope, to press forward, to trust in our God.
4: 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To learn more about the Ministry of Insight for Living Australia, head to our website at ifl.org.au.
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0: Still to come on the daily, some news. Jason Gray has just collaborated with his longtime friends, the boys in Sanctus Real. A brand new song has been reimagined as the title track from Jason's album from a couple of years ago. And this fresh new take has just dropped over the last couple of days. We'll cover all this off at the news desk for you very soon. But before we do, we're going to log into the Daily Randomizer to get the computer here in the studio to pick a song to tie in with the fact that today on the 6th of August, we're celebrating National Fresh Breath Day. Yep, anything gets a day to celebrate and commemorate. We'll find out more next at the Daily.
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1: Still to come on The Daily, new music from Jason Gray. He's teamed up with his longtime buds in Sanctus Real to re-record the title track of his album that came out a couple of years ago. So we will cover this off, give you a listen to this hot new take at the news desk after we do the randomizer.
2: Like right now, I'm going to mix things up a little bit.
1: Yeah, it's our computer here in the studio. Based on the search information we're about to type in, it's going to select the next song for us to listen to. It could be a deep cut, could be a big hit. It could be absolutely anything, hence the name Random. So today is the 218th day of the year on the 6th of August. And once again, proof that absolutely anything and everything gets a day to be celebrated. Today,

typing in a song which could be linked into this in some way. I wonder what the randomizer is going to do. Yep, fair play. All right, Torrin Wells. Oh, that's not bad. Breathe On It. This is going to be on a new album. Torrin's dropping next month. No, 2 months. It's October. I'm getting ahead of myself. But for now, let's enjoy for National Fresh Breath Day. Oh, this is so good. Torrin Wells, Breathe On It at The Daily.

It'll clear the bitterness away. It can even set a prisoner free. There is no end to what its power can do. So let it go and be amazed by what you see through eyes of grace. The prisoner that it really frees is you.

0: Hey, tune into The Daily. Happy Thursday. We're almost done with the week. Not with the show. We're only just getting started. All right, let's get over to the news desk.
1: I like to get the daily news.
0: All right, Jason Gray has teamed up with longtime friend Sanctus Real for a new collab. It's a new version of Land of the Living. Now, that's the title track from his album that he released a few years ago. Jason said, guys, I'm so excited to finally let you know about a little something special we've been working on. My friends from Sanctus Real have joined me on the title track from my recent record, Land of the Living. Dustin brought so much to this song, that's lead singer Dustin Lolly, with his passionate, heartfelt vocal, and I'm so grateful I get to partner with my longtime friends for a song that is so meaningful to me. I hope you enjoy it. Here's a little taste.

0: song just dropped a couple of days ago. Sanctus Reel's drummer Mark Grohlman commented on Jason's post saying, "We love you, man. Thank you so much for the invite to be a part of this."
1: Worshipping God is singularly the most selfless thing that any person can do. But all too often, our view of what worship is limited by our experience. Some people think that worship is what we do when we sing songs at church on Sundays. But worship is so much more than that. Hi, I'm Bernie Dimet from ChristianityWorks.com. Interestingly, there are two Greek words used for worship in the original manuscripts of the New Testament. The first is proskuneo, from which we get words like prostrate, to prostrate yourself, to bow down before God. And yeah, that's the sort of worship that Christians do on a Sunday morning when, amongst other things, they sing worship songs. The second is the word latreo, from which we get words like lateral. Where the first form of worship goes upwards, this sort goes outwards, which is why sometimes it's translated as service. So, worship, it's not just about the songs we sing, it's about the life we live.
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Still to come on The Daily from Danny Gokey. This is his new song, Jesus Over Everything. A new behind-the-scenes video has emerged where Danny talks about the film clip for this song, where something really significant happened. A part of the process of documenting the story they're telling in this song, Danny went back to the gravesite of his first wife, Sophia, for the very first time. And he talks about why. He talks about why it's so significant and why it was the right time to do it now. It's a powerful story, powerful song too. We're going to cover this off at the news desk next hour at The Daily.

You hold my hand, and there's a man next to you with a killer view of New York. And somehow you manage to get me talking too much. Yeah, there's a rhythm.

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2: So in those moments where a friend drops everything to help you through a difficult day, you experience in one of the ways a glimpse of real love. 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The verse says simply, we know what love is because Jesus gave his life for us. And that's why we must give our lives for each other.
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2: All right, welcome to the daily. My name's Cam. Now, Danny Gokey, it was just over a year ago that he toured Australia for the very first time. And he's been very open and vulnerable in many interviews throughout his career where he's talked about dealing with the loss of his first wife, Sophia. He's very happily remarried since that tragedy. He has kids now, and he's well and truly moved on with his life. But until recently, he had never actually gone back to the gravesite of his first wife. And in a new behind-the-scenes video, he's explored why the time was right to do it for the film clip for his brand-new song called Jesus Over Everything. It's pretty powerful what he's had to share about the emotions that get stirred up when you take your family along to something like that. We're going to cover this story off at the news desk, and you'll hear what Danny's had to say. But next, we are going to dive in and get you thinking with Daily Thought. Doing something a little bit differently today. I'm going to share a story with you and then simply just ask a question. But we're going to dive into that. Stick around. That's next at the Daily.

0: Hey, tune into The Daily. It's Cam here with you. Let's get you thinking. Let's dive into our daily thought.
1: Something to think about.
2: Wow, I never thought of it like that.
0: All right, and we're going to be doing something a little bit different for this segment today. I'm going to ask you a question at the end. But first, I'm going to share a little bit of a story with you that I came across on Instagram, and it's a story in its entirety. Here we go. I'm a cashier at a grocery store, night shift, 10 p.m. to 6 a.m. You see the same people, insomniacs, night workers, people avoiding empty homes. Last week, a man came through my line at 2 a.m. He bought $17.23 worth of groceries, paid with a $20 bill. When I handed him his receipt, he stared at it for a full minute and then looked at me. Can I ask you something weird? Sure, I said. Can you write something on this receipt? Anything. Just something a human wrote to another human. I was confused. Like, what? Anything, he said. Your name. The weather. A smiley face. I don't care. I just need proof that someone saw me today. He said it so matter-of-fact, like it was a normal request. I grabbed a pen. I wrote on his receipt. Hope you have a good night. He folded it carefully, put it in his wallet. Thank you. You're the first person who's said anything to me in 6 days. And then he left. I couldn't stop thinking about it. 6 days without human conversation. How is that possible? But I started paying attention. The woman who buys cat food at 3 a.m. never speaks. The guy who gets coffee and donuts at 4 a.m. headphones in. The teenager who buys single-serve meals, eyes down. We're all here. Same store. Same hours, completely alone together. So I started doing something. Writing on receipts. Little messages. You matter. Someone sees you. Hope tomorrow's better. I did this for 2 weeks. Nobody said anything. I thought maybe I was being weird. Then one night, the cat food woman, at 3 a.m., got her receipt, read it, and looked up at me. First time we made eye contact in 8 months. You're the one writing these? She asked. I nodded. And she started crying. Right there at the register. I'm going through a divorce, living alone for the first time in 32 years. These notes are the only kind words I've gotten in months. I've been saving them. I have 14 of them on my fridge. She showed me a photo on her phone. Covered in grocery receipts. Her fridge. My handwriting all over them. You've been talking to me, she said. I just didn't know how to talk back. Word spread somehow. The coffee guy. The teenager. They started talking. To me. To each other. The store at 3 a.m. became different. Less lonely. People started showing up just to talk. Not even to shop. Just to exist around other humans who were also awake when the world was sleeping. My manager started to notice. Why are people hanging out in the store at 3 a.m.? Well, they're lonely, I said. They need somewhere to be. Expected to get in trouble, but instead he did something I didn't expect. He put a bench outside the store with a sign. The 3 a.m. bench. Anyone who needs somewhere to be. People started using it. The cat food woman, the coffee guy, the teenager, strangers becoming friends because someone put a bench outside a grocery store. That first man came back, the one who asked for the receipt message. 2 a.m., same as before. But this time he wasn't alone. He brought his neighbour.
3: Recently, a friend and I were chatting on our weekly jog in the park. She began telling me about the good report she'd received from her boss that week and how she felt her work was finally being rewarded. I smiled and said, "Wow, that's great." Then I started telling her about what I'd been doing that week, how I'd been writing my book and I'd signed up to this really cool blog and was learning how to use metaphors more effectively. It was a major breakthrough. Suddenly, she interrupted me. "Hang on, you're not giving me enough. What my boss said is really important to me. I feel like it's a turning point in my career." Have you ever done that? You see, I'd heard what my friend said, but I didn't take it in. I'd heard her words, but I hadn't listened to her heart. Real listening involves stopping what we're thinking and fully engaging with the other person. We need to take it in, to feel it. Listening is an act of selflessness, and it's the only way to build a healthy relationship. Why not take time to really listen to somebody today? This is Tanya Harris of GodConversations.com.
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0: Still to come on The Daily, Danny Gokey talks about visiting the gravesite of his first wife, Sophia, for the very first time, sharing that experience with us in the music video for his latest song, Jesus Over Everything. We'll cover this off at the news desk in just a moment. But before we do, we've got to have another look at your artist of the week, Francesca Battistelli, who's dropping this new song tomorrow. The new song is called He Will. You haven't dropped an album in 8 years, Francesca, so this is pretty big that she's back making new music. One of the things that will have changed when she was a household name in Christian music a decade or so ago is the fact that now, alongside her husband Matt, they're raising 7 kids. She's a mother of 7 and spoke about dealing with parenting on such a large scale.
1: You don't really get a handbook when you have kids. And so a lot of it, I think, for the past few years, have just been doing the best we can. And we've met with this older couple who've raised 6 incredible, godly men and women of God. And they've really been pouring into us. And kind of, like, I said to my mom, I felt like we were getting our master's degree in parenting. And we still have so much to go. But that's a huge thing for me, is being mentored by someone who has fruit in their life, that they've done it well and they know what they're talking about. Because I think culture isn't telling us how to raise our kids well.
0: That's Francesca Battistelli. To get ready for the new song dropping tomorrow, we've been revisiting some of her biggest hits, and we couldn't do that without looking at a little song called Write Your Story. She tells the story of this song, and we'll play it for you too right after this at The Daily.
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1: Still to come on the daily, Danny Gokey. This is the new song that he released a couple of weeks ago called Jesus Over Everything. For the official video, he's returned to the gravesite of his first wife, Sophia, for the very first time. He tells the story about why that's so significant. He's gone behind the scenes. We'll cover this off for you at the news desk in just a moment. Right now, let's turn our attention to Francesca Battistelli. As our artist of the week, Francesca's dropping new music tomorrow, a song called He Will. Excited to play that for you. But to count down and get ready, we've been revisiting some of her biggest hits that we couldn't get to without this song called Write Your Story, as Francesca explained.
2: Write Your Story is a song about really kind of being a blank slate and letting God have the pen of your life. I've always tried to live my life according to my favorite verse, which is Jeremiah 29:11. It says, I know the plans I have for you, says the Lord, plans to prosper you, not to harm you, plans to give you a hope and a future. I think if we really believed that, we'd take a lot of the pressure off of ourselves to come up with this great plan for what we're supposed to do for the Lord, and instead just sort of be willing and available to whatever He's writing in our life. So hopefully the song encourages others to do that as well. I want to tell you now that I'm believing in you.
1: So do what you do. Still one of her biggest hits and fan faves from your artist of the week, Francesca Battistelli. Here's Write Your Story at the Daily.

0: Are you tuning into The Daily? It's Cam here. Right now, let's wander over to the news desk. Let's get into it.
1: I like to get the daily news.
0: All right, almost a couple of weeks ago now, Danny Gokey dropped a brand new song called Jesus Over Everything. There's an official film clip and a music video that coincided with the release, but now a new behind-the-scenes video has emerged where Danny spoke about one of the powerful parts of the film clip is actually returning to the gravesite for his first wife, Sophia, for the very first time.
2: I haven't been back to the gravesite since we buried Sophia. I didn't go back, and I purely didn't go back because I knew that she wasn't there. Her body was there, but the real Sophia was in heaven. And so I didn't feel this overwhelming sense of I need to be there. But today I'm going back there, and I'm going back.
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still to come on the daily. New music from Lecrae. He's dropped not one, but two brand new songs. Tell you about these at the news desk. We're going to hit rewind for our daily flashback. A song that topped the chart this week 23 years ago from a group who got their first start back in 1991, which is even further ago. We've pulled this one deep out of the vault for you. Plus, Brett and Kate Ryan from Focus on the Family Australia. We're going to be talking through the importance of something that generally happens every single night for families, and that is eating dinner. We're going to talk about why it's so important to share it around the dinner table together, phones down, next hour on The Daily.

It was just two lovers sitting in the car, listening to Blonde, falling for each other. Pink and orange skies, feeling super childish. No Donald Glover. 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

we were just two lovers. Feet up on the dash, driving nowhere fast, burning through the summer. 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She got solar power. Minutes feel like hours. She knew she

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2: So in those moments where a friend drops everything to help you through a difficult day, you experience in one of the ways a glimpse of real love. A verse in the Bible, 1 John chapter 3 and verse 16, it shows that Jesus defined love by giving his life for us, and he calls us to love others through selfless actions and not by just using our words. The verse says simply, we know what love is because Jesus gave his life for us, and that's why we must give our lives for each other. 'Cause I'm ready
3: to go. 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
2: All right, welcome to the show. Hello, we have had a massive first couple of hours, but still plenty ahead of us. Lecrae has dropped not one, but two brand new songs. Have we forgiven him yet for cancelling the Australian tour? I don't know. But anyway, jokes. That was late last year. That was all supposed to happen. But he's just dropped two new songs. One's called Solid Ground. The other is called Fight. We'll cover off both of these songs at the news desk for you before we wrap up. Also, we got a bit of a trip down memory lane for our daily flashback. We're going to take you back to the year that Finding Nemo dominated the box office. Do you remember what year that was? Try to guess without having a cheeky Google. We'll get to that very soon. But next, talking about how important it is, especially in our very hectic lives with family and kids going all over the place with their schedules and whatnot and everything that we've got to do, how important it is to actually just share a meal together around the dinner table. No phones, no technology, just human conversation. It's so important, but sadly, it's actually getting rarer and rarer. We're going to talk about this next at The Daily.

0: Hey, tune into The Daily. Happy Thursday every week. It is our absolute pleasure to check in with our family experts, Brett and Kate Ryan from Focus on the Family Australia. Always great to have you in the studio. Welcome back to you both.
1: It's a pleasure.
2: Thank you.
0: It seems like quite a lot these days at home when it comes to serving up the evening meal at dinner time. One of my kids will say, "Can I eat in my room?" To which instantly I always think, no, we want to come together because that family dinner table time, it's really precious, isn't it?
2: Oh, it is absolutely precious, but I love that it's predictable.
0: Yeah.
1: Well, we did a video series, this is some time ago, and it was called Back to the Table, just encouraging families to return to the traditional mealtime. Many people who are listening here saying, well, that's what we did.
0: Mm.
1: But the film crew who were actually at the actual recording saying, I never had a meal with my parents.
0: Really?
1: I never. So he said, this is so good. And I thought, well, maybe some other people, and not realizing the importance, the value of having a regular family mealtime, technology free, not in front of the TV or with devices, but just having that interaction. Mm. It's so vitally important. And the research actually supports it.
0: Yeah, so explain that to us as to why it's so important, especially to do it technology-free, and why the research is saying, hey, guys, let's make sure we make this a priority.
2: Well, I mean, there actually has been a whole lot of research around the benefits. So there's better nutrition and physical health, academic benefits, emotional and social well-being benefits, and just building better and stronger family relationships. Often when you're running from place to place, you know, it's just this constant, have you got your bag? Have you got the sports gear? Have you got, and you're in the car, have you got the directions? Have you, and so on and so forth. It's kind of like that. And we need to just stop. And it allows for the opportunity for everybody to have a say and to be heard.
0: Really at the heart of all of this, it's about connection, isn't it?
2: Yeah.
0: It's about engaging in conversation without a screen, without a device, without technology, to be able to just at a pure human conversational level, just connect with each other.
1: Oh, very much so.
2: And without judgment.
0: Yeah. What would you say to somebody potentially in the situation listening today as they're looking at their life schedule and it's crazy? It's busy. Mm-hmm. There's kids, there's drop-offs, there's sport, there's dancing, there's everything that's kind of going on at the moment. And
2: yep.
0: So it's really hard to be able to all be in the same place at the same time, sharing a meal together around
1: yeah.
0: the table. What would you say to somebody to say, well, what do we do with that?
1: Well, there's a lot of things that you could say in the sense of, you know, you should be doing 4 or 5 times a week and then they can start feeling so overwhelmed.
0: Yeah.
1: And they're going to say, well, why try? I'm never going to be successful. But you can actually say, hey, we're going to make this a priority and look at the calendar and say, hey, Saturday morning, we've got nothing on. Let's make breakfast time. So it doesn't have to be dinner time. It could be breakfast or it could be a lunchtime. And start off small and maybe do, let's aim for 1 time a week. And that may flow into 2 times a week.
0: Mm.
1: And then as it starts building, the kids will start saying, hey, this is quite fun. Interact with my parents.
3: When a friend of mine lost her mum, I started to write her a sympathy card. I struggled to know what to write. How do you sum up such a meaningful life in just one card? Sure, her mum was not perfect, but she had a genuine, caring nature. It was like she had no malicious bone in her body. In the end, I wrote with all honesty, "The world is better from your mum being in it." In the Bible, we find lists of genealogies. Most of the time, the names are foreign to me, but each represents a significant person. In 1 Chronicles chapter 2, I noticed Achaz's description. He brought trouble on Israel. It's not the best description you'd want behind your name. But it made me think, what sentence would someone attach to my life? Hopefully it's not that I brought trouble, but would they say the world is better from having me in it? I guess that's something I'm still working on. I'm Linda Bailey from dailydevotions.com.au.
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0: Still to come on the daily, we'll cover off the two new songs that Lecrae's just released.
1: Understand what I'm going through. The world trying to play with my soul. I'm just trying to find where to go. I'm trying to remember.
0: But before we do that, we've got a little wander down memory lane. We're about to revisit for our daily flashback a song that topped the charts this week in the year that Finding Nemo first released at the cinema.
2: Right then. The meeting has officially come to order. Let us all say the pledge. I am a nice shark, not a mindless eating machine. If I am to change this image, I must first change myself. Fish are friends, not food.
0: So good. Do you remember what year it was? It was 2003. We'll pull out the song that topped the charts this week, 23 years ago. Oh, my gosh. Next at The Daily.
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2: Still to come on The Daily, I'll give you a listen to not one but two brand new tracks from Lecrae, who's just dropped new music. But before we do, let's have a listen back to something from yesteryear.
3: Are you telling me you built a time machine?
2: Oh boy, we're heading a long way back. You know when you fill in one of those online forms and you got to like scroll through the birth year? It goes back and back and back. I feel like we did that today for our daily flashback. We're heading all the way back to 2003. So 23 years ago, a song that this week topped the Christian chart here in Australia actually came from a girl group that first formed in 1991. So when this track hit number one, 23 years ago, they'd already been at it for 12 years, which is crazy to think about. What's even crazier is that they've just over the last little while released another brand new album called Lady Wisdom. They've released so many songs over the years talking about Point of Grace. The all-girl group have had so many number ones. They've had hit single records right throughout the multiple decades of their career. And the song Day by Day topped the Christian chart in Australia this week, 23 years ago. Dusted this one off and pulled it out of the vault. Point of Grace, Day by Day, Daily Flashback.

0: There's something about it that can cut right to your heart. In its most effective form, it comes from the most unexpected place. Someone close. Betrayal. It's an absolute shocker. You thought you knew the person, and then you were wrong. When it happens, it's like someone sticks a knife into an open wound and twists it. And it seems as though a part of you dies in the process. So what motivates someone to do that? The longer I live, the more it seems everyone does something for a reason that's completely reasonable to them. In one of the most famous cases historically, Judas sold out Jesus for 30 pieces of silver. Why? Why would anyone do that to someone who'd never done anything even remotely wrong toward them? It's something of a mystery, but the outcome wasn't. Betrayal and death was the price for reconnection to relationship with God for us, and Jesus was prepared to pay it.
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Hey, tune into The Daily as we wrap things up. We're done. We're looking forward to a big Friday show tomorrow to count you down into the weekend, because we're going to be rolling out the brand new song from Francesca Battistelli. When has he ever failed me? When has he been untrue? The song is called He Will. She hasn't dropped an album in 8 years, so this is big that she's back with some new music. Every day this week, we've been revisiting some of her big hits to lead up to tomorrow, when we'll be able to premiere the brand new song for you.

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2: Hi, I'm Bernie Diamond from ChristianityWorks.com. There are times in life when God seems a million miles away. You know how it goes. Life's hectic. You're caught up with this and that and putting out fires and commuting to work, running the kids around, whatever. And one day, you wake up and you ask yourself, hang on, what happened to God? Where's God gone? Why does it feel as though he's a million miles away? Sometimes we panic. Other times we resign ourselves to an existence that doesn't involve that closeness we once had with God. But you know, if I didn't speak with my wife much, she'd seem a million miles away too. If I didn't sit down over a cup of coffee and hear what's going on in her head, in her heart, she and I

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1: 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We tend to focus on the amazing wonders of healing and God's power, but sometimes gloss over the truth that lives were touched and changed when they encountered the personal touch of God's grace. 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He steps beyond the prayers of a father seeking the healing of his child to the heart of the story. 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
2: We have been looking at about the importance of transferring the whole truth, the whole counsel of God, as the old biblical translation says, the whole counsel of God to the next generation. And that is probably the most important thing that you can do, and the one thing that everyone can do. And that is interceding on behalf of the next generation. And I'm not talking about a quick prayer here and there, or even praying when there is a crisis and there's a need and there's something urgent and you need to go. I'm talking about tenaciously, persistently, intentionally interceding until God answers. You say, Michael, how you can be confident that God will answer that prayer? Simply because the promises of God. I'm going to come back to that passage again, but let me tell you, 1 Corinthians chapter 7 makes it very clear that whenever there's one believing parent, one believing parent, therefore the next generation of that one believing parent as sanctified in that one believing parent. Translation, God has a plan for the lives of the children of even one believing parent. One of the examples that impacted me greatly is a man in the Scripture who would not give up interceding for his next generation. And he got blessed out of his sandals, because he's not only got the answer to his prayer, they experienced salvation. So I want you to turn with me, please, to Scripture. John's Gospel, chapter 4, beginning at verse 46, all the way to 53. John's Gospel, chapter 4, 46 to 53. It is a story of a man who comes to Jesus interceding on behalf of his son. You know what I love about this man? That he would not be dissuaded, he would not be deterred, even when his own expectations were not met. This is a father, most likely, had very little biblical knowledge. This is a father, most likely, did not know or had no clue of all the theological debates that were going on at the time. This is a father, perhaps, did not know a great deal about Jesus, that he is God of very God in human flesh. And yet, what he expressed here was an unwavering faith in the promise of Jesus, in the words of Jesus. He expressed an immovable faith in the trustworthiness of the words of Jesus. He exercised confident faith in the promise of Jesus. He totally believed Jesus on behalf of his next generation. And that is what I will be focusing on today. This man in John chapter 4 comes to Jesus, like so many of us, out of crisis faith. I think not all of us, I know that, but some of us, when we came to Christ, was a crisis in our life or some issues or something going on, and we in desperation turned to Christ. And you know, nothing wrong with that. Nothing wrong with that. The Lord will honor that crisis faith. But the problem is we dishonor God when our faith stays in that crisis mode or only come to God whenever there is a crisis. That's dishonoring to God. Beloved, listen to me. There can be no doubt that God does not look down or despise or reject crisis faith. But it is dishonoring to God when we stay in a crisis faith, that every time we get into a crisis, we develop that faith. God often answers crisis faith prayer in order that may encourage us to go from strength to strength, to get to higher levels of faith, to move on, graduate to the next step of faith, to go from crisis faith to contagious faith. And that is why I want to show you five steps that have taken place in the life of this man and that they ought to take place in our lives. Because when you go from crisis faith to contagious faith, there are three other steps in between. And so I want to share them with you very quickly. It began, his faith began with a crisis. It's a crisis faith. But secondly, it went to continuing faith. And then thirdly, we see it blossoming into confident faith. And fourthly, it leads to confirmed faith. And finally, we see it here. This father's faith become contagious. As I said, most of us, when we become serious intercessors on behalf of the next generation, we come with a sense of urgency. And that's fine. Nothing wrong with that. God uses these circumstances to draw us to himself. God responds to this, old King James Bible says, importunities. God graciously uses these baby steps of faith to take us to the next step of faith, to the next level of faith, to the next stage of faith. Look at verse 46. A nobleman, that is somebody from the royal household. He's in the king's palace. A nobleman come in desperation. This man is a member of the king's courtiers. This man, no doubt, given his position, he had lots of money, lots of prestige, and lots of influence. But his money, prestige, and power could not help him. He needed a supernatural intervention. He recognized that nothing he's got can help him in his crisis. Thankfully, this crisis situation led him to a budding faith in Jesus. The most amazing thing about our Lord is that he welcomes this type of beginner's faith. He welcomes it. This man implored Jesus. This man besought Jesus. This man urged Jesus. You see it in his voice. This man persisted in intercession with Jesus, even when on the surface it appears, and you'll see it very clearly in the scripture, for on the surface it appears that he's being rebuffed by Jesus. But I want you to remember this rebuff is not intentional focusing on this man. Now, there is a large crowd of people, if you read it in the context, there are a large crowd of people. And when they see somebody like this, recognized by his clothes, people were making way for him to come to Jesus. So he comes to Jesus. There's a large crowd. And Jesus was speaking to the crowd, not necessarily to this man specifically, even though he was included. Verse 48. Unless you people see miracles and signs and wonders, you will never believe. Here's a biblical fact. Listen to me. I know many of you testify to this as I do. If we are to grow in faith, we must be willing to accept the test of faith. There are many people who wanted faith without being tested in their faith. But it's like a school. You cannot make it to college unless you graduate from high school. And the same thing in the spiritual school. You have to pass the test of faith. There's always a test. Always a test. There can be no testimony without a test. And the test of faith is designed by God to reveal to us, He already knows, is to reveal to us the level of our faith. It is designed to reveal to us the seriousness of our faith or lack thereof. It shows us if our crisis faith willing to grow into a higher level and a higher level and a higher level of faith, or do we just want the crisis to be over? Get me out of this, God! And when He does, we say, hey, what did you do for me lately? It is designed to test if we have a fleeting faith or a continuing faith. Do we just have a temporary faith or a permanent faith? Beloved, please listen to my heart. Listen to me. Believing God for the next generation, trusting God to do great things with the next generation, totally believing God to use the next generation, He must move us from crisis faith to continuing faith. You see it clearly in this nobleman. He went from crisis faith to continuing faith. You say, how? Look at verse 48 again. Jesus puts him off, as it were, but he was not going to be deterred. I said, he is not taking no for an answer. He's not going to give up. He's not going to just say, okay. How does he respond to that rebuttal? How does he do that? Verse 49. You people, unless you see... said, sir, just come with me. I'm not listening to anything else. I'm just come with me. 49, verse 49. What is he saying? He's saying, my faith is in who you are. My faith is not only for what you can do, but of who you are. And that is why his faith goes from crisis faith to continuing faith to confident faith. Look at verse 50. Jesus said, you go, your son lives. I want to tell you, here's a use of imagination. Had this man's faith stayed in a crisis faith mode, had this man's faith was merely a shallow faith, just trying to get what he wants to get, he would have said, now wait a minute, Jesus, aren't you going to come with me and see the boy? Aren't you going to come and lay hands on him and heal him? How can I be sure that this is the case? How do I know that this is really the case? My boy is long, long away from here. Capernaum, it's right there on the lake, and we're here in Nazareth County. It's a long way away. But he didn't. And the reason he did not is because his crisis faith moved forward to being continuing faith. Now it is confident faith. It's confident. Not arrogance. There's a world of difference between confidence and arrogance. Beloved, confident faith takes God at His word. Amen. Confident faith takes God at His word. Confident faith fully trusts in the promises of God. Confident faith believes without evidence. Confident faith does not doubt in the dark what God has revealed in the daylight. Now, I testify to you, and I told you this before, that I hung and I continue to hang everything in my life on the promises of God. And so can you hang on the promises of God regardless of where your next generation actually are right now, wherever they are spiritually. Because you know and I know that doubt is the enemy of faith, right? Doubt is the enemy of faith. And doubt tempts all of us, including your pastor. Doubt tempts all of us. But doubt needs to continuously being uprooted like a noxious weeds. How? By trusting in the Word of God, by taking hold of the promises of God, by dropping anchor on the promises of God. Many years ago, someone said to me, faith is like a toothbrush. Everyone should have their own and use it regularly. My friend, I can tell you on the authority of the Word of God, if you're a God-fearer, if you're walking daily with God, if you're faithful with God, then you can exercise faith on behalf of the next generation. But here comes something that is of uttermost importance, interceding for the next generation, but we must also model faith to the next generation. We must model that faith, because if we model faith, sooner or later, they will develop their own faith. When they see us go from crisis faith to continuing faith to confident faith, sooner or later, they will experience confirmed faith. This member of King Herod's inner circle believed God for the next generation. He trusted God's word without visible evidence. He couldn't see it. He took Jesus' word for it. He trusted in Jesus' promise. So much so that he did not rush home that day. Earlier I told you about God's promise in 1 Corinthians 7, 14, 15, and 16. That non-believing children of the one who is a believing parent are sanctified or set aside for God to do work in their life. This means that as you intercede, your next generation, as you pray for the next generation, you can rest at peace. You're not anxious. You're not worried. You're interceding. You're not giving up. But you're at peace. Somehow, somewhere, sometime, God is going to keep His word. God is going to keep His promises. So you rest in peace. Question. You know why this is really important? Do you know why it's important? Listen to me. Because it has nothing to do with who I am or who you are or who anybody else is. It has nothing to do with who we are. Important as we are to the heart of God, it has nothing to do with us. It has everything to do with the character of God. And you see it throughout the scripture. God accepted Abraham's intercession on behalf of Lot and his family. God blessed Pharaoh because of Joseph. God accepted Moses' intercession on behalf of the stiff-necked, rebellious people. And God blessed Solomon because of the prayers of David. God answered Hannah's prayer and blessed her with Samuel. And I can go on and on and on and on. I wrote a book on this prayer of people of old. Look at the text with me, please. When the nobleman went home the next day, it's the next day. You know how I know that? Going to see it. The servant met him, probably gate of the city. They probably stayed at that gate all night long, waiting for the boss to come home. They were probably saying to each other, the boss man is not going to believe what happened. The boss man is not going to believe the good news that we got for him. The boss man will probably want to see for himself. Oh, wait till he gets home and he sees for himself what happened. The servants probably could not sleep that night, but the nobleman did. So when he came home, he only asked one question. Just one question. One question. Nope, it was not. Let me see for myself. Where is the boy? No. You know what the question was? What time did this happen? What time did this happen? What time was the boy healed? Listen, I'm using sanctified imagination here, okay? Boss, what difference does it make? Oh, it makes all the difference in the world. Because this is not a coincidence. This is not a happenstance. This is not an accident. This is not luck. It happened the very second the promise was uttered from the lips of Jesus. Amen. Crisis faith gave way to continuing faith, which developed into confident faith, Now it becomes confirmed faith. And my beloved friends, confirmed faith must lead to contagious faith. If you seek God and God answers you and you keep your mouth shut and you don't testify, think about it. Verse 53. They told him, of course, yesterday. That's how I know it was the day after, that he didn't come home right away. When the nobleman confirmed the moment of the miracle, the Bible said, so he and his entire household, they all got converted. His testimony and his witness to his household, that including all the servants and the slaves and the children, the grandchildren, everybody's in the household, became believers. That's the word of testimony. The Samaritan woman, she came and she said, come and see a man who told me everything about my life. Testimony. They all came out. Testimony. Testimony. They won the victory with the word of God and the word of their testimony. If I learned anything about the Word of God, is I know this. God is a covenant-making and covenant-keeping God. God loves to work with multiple generations. God loves to bless whole households to be used and blessed by God. And that is why believing on behalf of the next generation is not an option. It's not an option. And you see it's right, the New Testament, not just the Old Testament, but you see it in the New Testament. In Acts chapter 10, the very first Gentile, it was a captain in the Italian army. He was Italian. He was not Jew. This is the first Gentile ever to believe and be redeemed by the Lord Jesus Christ. Cornelius. The Bible said in Acts 10, Cornelius and his whole household believed and were baptized. You go into Acts chapter 16. When Paul and Silas were singing in the prison and there was an earthquake and the jailer thought, oh, the people are going to escape and then the government's going to kill me, so he's about to take his own life. And Paul says, stop, we're all here. And then he said, what must I do to be saved? And the apostle Paul shares with him, believe in the Lord Jesus Christ. And the Bible said, Acts 16, the Philippian jailer and his whole household. Can you say whole household? Believed. You go again, Acts 16. Lydia, businesswoman, when she came to the Lord, her whole household. God loves to work with multiple generations. The question is, will you covenant to at least intercede for the next generation?
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3: I just wanted to thank Dr. Youssef for his walk with the Lord and for his testimony and for his daily devotional that he sends out. And almost every day, it speaks to my heart. It's something that I'm going through personally or something that I see some of my friends going through. It always draws me closer to the Lord and to praise the Lord more. And I just want to thank him so much, and I really appreciate his walk with the Lord. And just want to tell you thank you.
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0: 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Elevate, speaking life through praise, worship, and teaching on Pulse 94.1.
4: This is Condas Benedict with the thought for the day. Words of the Apostle Paul to the church in Romans 12 are very challenging. Therefore, I urge you, brothers and sisters, in view of God's mercy, to offer your bodies as a living sacrifice, holy and pleasing to God. This is your true and proper worship. Do not conform to the pattern of this world, but be transformed by the renewing of your mind. Then you will be able to test and approve what God's will is, His good, pleasing, and perfect will. Faith works in the heart and should have a profound effect on the mind. The spiritual and intellectual meet together in an explosion of faith that will permeate through our lives. Our thoughts and actions, every area of our being, is exposed to faith in the Lord Jesus. This is what it means to be born again, to be renewed in mind. For some, this sounds wordy, but what do I mean by this statement? Take a piece of chalk and put it into inky water. The ink will work its way through the chalk. The chalk will soak the ink up as it becomes part of the fabric of the chalk. So too with the Holy Spirit and our very beings. The Holy Spirit works on the renewing of our minds. And we are set apart. We are different. What I love about this is the fact that it is a continuing thing. New birth, conversion may be instantaneous. I see this as the beginning and not the end of the process. Someone once put it this way: I was saved, I am being saved, and I will be saved. The Holy Spirit works in our hearts and minds. He doesn't take us out of this world. The reality of life is that He places us in life. We struggle like everyone else. We face all sorts of decisions like everyone else. We have our likes and our dislikes, our good and our bad habits. It's when we freely open our hearts and minds to Him that He slowly changes us, that we may become Christ-like. The Apostle Paul's plea to God's people is a challenging one. He doesn't leave us any wiggle room to ignore what he says. Therefore, I urge you, brothers and sisters, in view of God's mercy, to offer your bodies as a living sacrifice, holy and pleasing to God. This is your true and proper worship. The good thing about a living sacrifice is that it is alive, flesh and blood. In Romans 14, we read the following: The kingdom of God is not a matter of eating and drinking, but of righteousness, peace, and joy in the Holy Spirit. As we allow the Holy Spirit to work in us, to change us, our hearts and desires and our attitudes, God's wonderful righteousness works in us, and we will experience the fruit of this. His peace and joy will permeate our very being. Like the ink becomes part of the chalk, our life will become what it's meant to be, a life of worship to God the Father. If the Holy Spirit is indwelling, then it should stand to reason that we are asked not to conform to the pattern of this world. Why? Because God is at work in our very being, fallible that we may be. There is always and will always be a fringe benefit when we put our trust and allegiance in God the Father. Hear what the Word says. Then you will be able to test and approve what God's will is, His good, pleasing, and perfect will. Heavenly Father, I must confess that there are times in my life that I do not see or understand your perfect will. There are times when I do not feel transformed or mature in the faith. There are times when the road ahead appears as clear as mud. One thing that I do know is the fact that you are always true to your word and that you will never leave nor forsake me. Please give me eyes to see, ears to hear, and a strong sense of knowingness that you are always there. Holy Spirit, continue to work in my life. Continue to renew my mind and heart that I may know your good, pleasing, and perfect will in my life, that I may continue to experience your love, peace, and joy. This I pray in the name of the Lord Jesus, my ever-loving Saviour. Amen. This is Condas Benedict with a thought for the day.

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1: Do you trust? I'm Danny Sinnott with another Brave to Go. I recently spent a weekend away with family in Healesville. Now, if you've ever been there, you'll know how beautiful it is. Freshwater creeks and bushland and lots of wildlife, including rosellas. And the rosellas there are amazing. I held up a piece of apple and they would fly right over and sit on my hand for a feed. They're extremely trusting like that. But birds aren't naturally that friendly in the wild. The difference is that these ones have been brave enough over time to edge a little closer bit by bit and have some little nibbles here and there until eventually they come to know that they can trust the hand to feed them and care for them. Building trust with others and God is the same, little by little, because trust is a process. And eventually, when you've been shown over and over again with words and action that you were loved and chosen and provided for, you learn to trust, and that means you have a safe place to run to. For more resources, podcasts, and videos on doing life together, head on over to our website, braveenough.org.
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1: Sometimes you just need a representative. I had to go to court once, and because I wasn't a lawyer, I needed someone to represent me in the court, and the lawyer acted on my behalf. It's impossible to understand the story of Jesus unless you understand that in everything he did, he was your representative. The Bible puts it this way. Adam and Eve were the representatives of the human race, but they messed up, and as a result, all of us fell under God's judgment. Then Jesus came into the world as our second representative, one who would do what Adam and Eve couldn't do, live a perfect life and free us from God's judgment through his death and resurrection. Thanks to Jesus, your representative, not only is the debt of sin paid, but you can look forward to a heavenly inheritance that will never spoil or fade away.
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2: Have you ever asked yourself why God wants us to give tithes and offerings? I have. I don't like doing things just because. I like to know more. It seems to me that God does everything for a purpose, and therefore I believe he asks us to give for a purpose. But the question still remains, for what purpose? Because of this curiosity, I decided to look into it a bit more. I read some more scriptures, listened to some sermons, etc., and this is what I discovered. I now truly believe that God requires us to give for these reasons. Firstly, because he first gave. If we are called to be more like Christ, then we are to be givers. Secondly, because faith without works is dead. Giving requires faith. It requires an understanding of who God is. Giving strengthens our faith and provides even more opportunities for God to show his ability to provide for us. Thirdly, it brings about financial discipline. It forces us to be deliberate with our finances, and I believe that this is one of the things that God requires from us. He likes us to plan and to be intentional about our finances. We must give with the right heart, though. The difference between Cain and Abel in the Old Testament was that Cain tithed, whereas Abel was a tither. The difference was the attitude. Abel gave from a loving and grateful heart, whereas Cain just gave out of obligation. And as you'll remember, Abel's offering was acceptable to God, whereas Cain's was not. So where are we going to give our tithes to? Does God give us an understanding of where he wants us to give? I believe he does. In Malachi 3:10, it says these amazing words, "Bring the whole tithe into the storehouse, that there may be food in my house. Test me in this, says the Almighty Lord, and see if I will not throw open the floodgates of heaven and pour out so much blessings that there will be not room enough to store it." What is this storehouse in today's context? Based on all the reading and research I've done, I'm absolutely convinced the storehouse is the local church, your church. So the answer is, bring your tithes to your local church. Isn't this verse in Malachi amazing? God tells us where to bring our tithes to, and then what he's going to do for us when we faithfully do it. He'll open up the floodgates of heaven and bless us. That's amazing. So if you're not tithing to your local church, please start so that God can bless you even more. Remember what it says in Malachi, bring the whole tithe, not just some of it. It's an act of faith on our part, and it's an opportunity to be blessed by God. That's his part.
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2: 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Each time you wash, reflect on other areas of your life that may need cleaning. Negative self-talk. 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I'm Linda Bailey from dailydevotions.com.au.
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1: News of death is a regular part of our lives, yet the story of two 16-year-old friends hanging themselves in a suicide pact in the bushland of outer Melbourne shocked most of Australia. These friends were known as emos and filled their MySpace pages with dark and depressive thoughts. Australia's a great country, and as far as we know, these girls came from good families. They attended a reputable school and had no health problems. So why was life so desperate that they wanted to kill themselves? It's a reminder that positive living goes beyond food, shelter and safety. We all need a reason to live, which goes beyond sustaining or amusing ourselves day after day. Whether we are young or old, having a purpose is imperative. The Christian worldview is built on the knowledge that we are created by God and designed to live knowing and serving God. Without this spiritual side to life, it can feel hopeless.
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1: I'm always taken by the stark contrast between rule-based religion and the reality of God. 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Sadly, you don't have to look very far to discover rule-based religion. It's something that manipulates and oppresses people. There's a great passage in Mark's Gospel, chapter 3, starting at verse 7, that quite simply says Jesus headed off with his disciples and they went down to the sea and a great multitude followed him. They'd heard what he was doing, healing and preaching, and they flocked from the whole region. This great multitude intrigues me. All these people who believed in God, they all went to the synagogue on Saturdays, and yet they left everything behind and on foot over hill and dale followed him. I think that's it. We know in our hearts when someone's for real.

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1: You know, so many of us parents get caught up in the hustle and bustle of life and take our kids for granted, especially when it seems so simple to let them know how much we care. 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
1: There's stacks of things we take for granted today, isn't there? Take a 7-day forecast. It used to be a day ahead was good enough. 3 days ahead, stunning. But a week ahead? Mind-boggling. There was a time when some of Jesus' fishermen mates would have loved a boating forecast. They'd been talking to people all day and a decision was made late afternoon to go for a row to the other side of a lake. On the way across, Jesus put his head down for a snooze and everything was plain sailing. And that's when it happened. A storm came out of nowhere and the boat started taking on water big time. In fact, it looked like they were going to capsize. So they woke Jesus up, all cool, calm and collected, and said, "We're going to drown." So he stood up in the boat and just said, "Wind, quit it." And in minutes, they were on a mill pond. There's a number of us who've found that in the storms life throws up, he can either calm them or give us the courage and peace to get right through them.
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0: first asked God to speak to me. I expected his voice to be loud and booming, a sound that reverberated through the air with some sort of mystical force. Sometimes people do get to hear a voice like that, but I've never heard it. Mostly it seems the Spirit speaks to us in an inaudible voice, that voice that sounds like one of your own thoughts, a still small voice that's easy to miss. So how do you know the difference then between God's voice and the myriad of other voices in your head? In time, you learn to notice the difference. You learn to distinguish between God's voice and, say, the one from your partner saying, "Don't forget to take out the garbage." Or the voice of your fear and your doubt saying things like, "You're a failure." Then amongst all those voices, there's another voice. It's steady and strong. It calls you to step outside of yourself and leads you to do things you wouldn't normally do. It speaks in ways that make you stronger and fills you with hope. It's a spiritual voice that brings life to all who hear it. The voice of love, joy, peace and truth. The voice of God. You're listening to Tanya Harris of GodConversations.com.
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1: Hi, it's Jamin, your one-minute coach. The people who do life really well actually work with themselves, not against themselves. One of my favourite learnings from the last 12 months has been about trauma and discovering that trauma is what happens when the relationship with yourself gets broken. If you head into a particularly difficult situation again and again, your subconscious will give you all kinds of signals to tell you to get out of that situation, that you are in danger and it is not safe. Yet what often happens is that we consciously suppress these signals because we don't feel we can afford to listen. The problem is that if you keep suppressing all the natural signals, you can create such internal discord that the subconscious finally screams, "This is not sustainable," and throws up massive anxiety, chronic fatigue, depression, injury, or illness to get you out of the situation. This means any success you may be experiencing can only ever be short-lived. Real success, sustainable success, always comes from listening to yourself and developing a great relationship with yourself. For more information, go to oneminutecoach.com.au.
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0: When I was given some rose bulbs from a family friend, I was determined to take great care of them. Through their first season, I loved reaping the gorgeous roses that bloomed from them. However, when it came to winter, I realised that I needed to prune them right back so that they would grow back afresh at springtime. When the pruning was completed, I worried that I'd done the wrong thing. However, 5 months later, sure enough, the foliage started growing back healthy and lush. Ecclesiastes chapter 3 reminds us that there is a time for everything, but sometimes that time doesn't seem right. Although the rose bush looked healthy, the best thing for it was to be cut right back to prepare for the next season. It seems that often we know the right time, but we struggle with the change. This is when we must really rely on God. Change can be difficult, but He's always there for us through the fruitful times as well as the times of cutting back. I'm Linda Bailey from dailydevotions.com.au.
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1: Just recently, I moved house, and one of the first things we did was fit burglar-proof screens on the windows, deadbolts on the doors, and a security alarm throughout the house. Hi, I'm Bernie Diamond. When it comes down to it, we all like to know that our homes are safe and secure. Imagine waking up to find a burglar in your bedroom. Thieves come to steal, kill, and destroy. But life, living. Sure, we live at home, but you and I, we experience life deep inside somewhere, in our hearts. Surely then, surely we need to feel safe there too. But I wonder sometimes whether we guard our hearts the same way that we guard our homes. Some of the rubbish people watch on TV. Now, I'm not talking about being narrow-minded, but you know, the junk that people watch, it's like inviting a thief into your heart to steal and kill and destroy. Jesus said, I've come to give you life in all its abundance. Jesus, what a difference.
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1: The 1960s are seen as a time of great freedom, a time to be yourself, experiment, enjoy whatever you can. But was it such a great time? Australian historian and author Robert Hughes has written his life story, including being in London in the 1960s. In his book, The Things I Didn't Know, Hughes remembers the free love and drug culture of London in the 60s. This is not a memory of wonderfully positive nostalgia, but a story of pain and betrayal. Hughes recalls his wife Dane as someone who wanted to experience sexual freedom and multiple partners after they were married. Hughes looks back on the pain and sexually transmitted diseases he contracted. The 60s was never a picture of joy and freedom, but rather of pain and loss. If we are created to live lives reflecting God's boundaries in our behaviour, should we be surprised that lives crumble when those boundaries are ignored?
0: Carl Faze for DailyNudge.org.
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1: The Middle East is home to 68% of the world's unreached people groups. Since Leading the Way first began impacting the Middle East through dual language programs in 1996, the ministry has had unique access to one of the most challenging regions in the world.
2: In these end times, the great deceiver is tempting so many people to turn their backs on biblical truth, on biblical teaching. And that is why we take this message of the good news of the gospel to 195 countries from this church.
1: Leading the Way's Open Door campaign is continuing to focus on three strategic areas where the greatest need and opportunity exists. God has given Leading the Way an unprecedented open door to proclaim the gospel directly into this region. Join Dr. Yusuf and go through the open door of opportunity to reach these people for Christ through Leading the Way. Passionately proclaiming uncompromising truth. That's the heartbeat of Dr. Michael Yusuf and the ministry team scattered across the world for Leading the Way. Up next, Dr. Yusuf shares what feeds his passion for the gospel and life for ministry, combining it with a biblical challenge for you to stand firm on the foundation of faith and answer your personal call to point others to the truth. 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Now, though, join Dr. Michael Yusuf as he begins this foundational message for Leading the Way. He's called We Preach Christ.
2: What I want to do today is to charge the next generation that in this place we have an always please God, we preach only the Christ of the Bible. Amen. It is the Christ of the Bible who is the way, the truth, and the life. Today, most reliable statistics are telling us that 52% of those who are professing to be Christians believe that there are many ways to God, that people can come to God any which way they want to. Now, whether the statistics get better or worse, that's not the issue. Let it be known that on this day, from this hill, we proclaim that Jesus is the only way to the Father, that Jesus is the only way to heaven, that Jesus is the only Savior of our souls and the Lord of our lives, that Jesus is the only giver of eternal life, and there can be no eternal life in heaven without Him, that Jesus is not just the founder of another religion, that Jesus is God of very God, who laid the splendor of His glory and came to earth and became man of very man, so that He may save men and women, boys and girls, that we believe that the Scripture says there is no name under heaven by which is given for men and women to be saved except the name of Jesus. And therefore, the foundational text is 2 Corinthians chapter 4, verses 4 and 5. The God of this age, talking about Satan, the God of this age has blinded unbelievers so they cannot see the light of the gospel of the glory of Christ, who is the image of God. For we do not preach ourselves, but Jesus Christ as Lord, and we ourselves as servants for Jesus' sake. Now, if you study church history, and I love church history for this reason. In fact, church history and the study of church history has impacted my preaching, because I learned that through the years, through the last 2,000 years, every generation, God calls men and women, boys and girls, to stand up for the truth for that generation, to stand up against the spirit of the age, to stand up against those who seek to water down, modify, or otherwise compromise the gospel of Jesus Christ, those who deny the power of the gospel of Jesus Christ, those who seek to rewrite the gospel of Jesus Christ, those who seek to modify the message of salvation of Christ to fit the cultural milieu, those who seek to repeat paint the portrait of Jesus in order to make him acceptable to miserable sinners, those who seek to remove the offense of the cross, those who seek to shave off the mane of the Lion of Judah, those who preach that if you believe somewhat, you repent to a certain extent, you'll be saved to a certain degree. No one a million no to this. The call of God upon me, upon this church, upon Leading the Way, Kingdom Sat, all the other ministries that have grown out of this church, is to be faithful to the proclamation of the truth in such a way that people will make an intelligent decision regarding Christ. They can either accept him or reject him. We don't force people to believe. God gives us a freedom of choice. Those who receive him as their only Savior and Lord will receive forgiveness from their sins here and now, joy and peace here and now, and eternity in heaven with him. Those who reject him, they reject him as their only Savior, as the only Lord of their life. They will spend their eternity in a place called hell, where there is torment, where there is pain. Please listen to me. God calls us to stand firm and to stand strong and to stand up and say with the Apostle Paul, we do not preach ourselves, but we preach Christ. And we are your servants for Jesus' sake. We do not preach our ideas, what makes us popular in culture or make us acceptable. We do not preach the rebranding of Jesus. I heard this from an evangelical preacher. We need to rebrand Jesus. Nor do we preach a surrender to the power of sin. Nor do we preach the capitulation to the enslavement of sin. Nor do we preach the surrender to the sexual revolution. Nor do we preach pragmatism and political correctness. No, and a million no's to that. But we preach Christ and Christ alone. Amen. Jude, the half-brother of Jesus, said, we contend for the faith once delivered, unmodified, not compromised, not watered down, once delivered to the saints, just once delivered. Even during the apostolic age, the apostles, particularly the Apostle Paul, he confronted so many people, so many of his contemporaries who were preaching false gospels. Others were preaching modified gospel. Others were adding to gospel. And he exposed them all when he said, but we preach Christ, the Christ of the Word of God. In Galatia, he confronted those who were adding to the gospel and they viewed rituals equal with Jesus. He said, no, we preach Christ. In Ephesus and elsewhere, he confronted the Gnostics, those who said that we can be saved by having knowledge. And he said, no, we preach Christ. The early heretic by name is Marcy, from which we get Marcion, the heresy, an early Christian heresy, where he said that the God of the Old Testament is not the same as the God of the New Testament, and therefore we need to be unhitched from the Old Testament. But faithful disciples of Jesus said, without the Old Testament, the New Testament does not make sense. Without the foundation, the building cannot stand. Without Abraham and David, we could not comprehend the seed of Abraham or the son of David as the Lord Jesus Christ, who is the descendant of David and who is the seed of Abraham. Now I can go on and on and on, but I will not do that. The saddest part to me personally, and I know to many of you, is that so many modern evangelical preachers who have now taken these old heresies and they're dressing them up in a new dress and preaching them as if it's the truth. And when I hear heresies like this, I think of the words of Dr. Criswell, former pastor of First Baptist Church of Dallas, when he was hearing all these modern heresies all dressed up. He said, a skunk by any name is a skunk. I want to say amen belongs here. Just as Paul said, of their devices, we are not ignorant. Beloved, we need to be more alert more than any other time in modern history. We need to be more discerning than any time in modern history. For when the early believers said, we preach Christ alone, they were burnt alive. They were dipped in hot tar. They were given to hungry lions. But they would not be deterred from preaching Christ alone. Rome always welcomed new gods. They would have been welcomed with open arms. They would have been beloved people in the Roman Empire, because the more gods, the merrier. But when they said Christ only, that's when they got dipped in hot tar. After that, we came to the Dark Ages, where superstition and witchcraft came into the very church, inside the church. But God raised reformers who read the scripture And they said, no, it's only Christ and salvation by faith in Him alone. 300 years ago, a man by the name of Irenaeus, who taught that God is incapable of converting us. We convert ourselves. But good and godly men like George Whitefield stood up and they said, no, and a million no. We preach Christ who can save from the guttermost to the uttermost. Today, the Universalist Unitarian teach that Christ is the ideal man, which we too can be when we obtain higher self. Scientologists teach that if we know enough, we can survive forever. Not without Jesus, you want. Astrology says the time in which you were born determines your destiny. The reincarnationists say life is reincarnated into new life, and you pay for the misdeeds of the former life. But the Bible said this is a fallacy of all fallacies, because I know that Christ paid the wages of all my sins, and He redeemed me eternally. And because the Bible is clear, there's no such thing as reincarnation. The Bible says that it is appointed for man, women, everyone to die once. After that, the judgment comes. The human potential movement said that we can all create our own identity. No wonder we have so many confused people in this culture today. Oh, today there are many people who are called evangelical preachers. They are saying that the Bible should be like a smorgasbord, a buffet. You come and you pick and you choose. You don't like that, you dump it, you take this. Or you don't like this, you do this and you do this. Oh, this is more common than you realize. In fact, that's the teaching that has weakened the Church of Jesus Christ, that has nullified the message of the gospel, that has muffled the voice of Christ, confused millions of people, some of them into eternal destruction. And that is why today, more than ever, we must preach only the Christ of the Bible. Christ, who is God of very God, the God of power and might, who is the only one who can forgive our sins eternally, who can break the power of sin, who can help restore sanity in our lives. He is the only one who can set the captive free. He is the only one who can liberate from the chains of addiction. He is the only one who one day is going to judge the living and the dead. He is the only one who one day is going to reign supreme over the universe before our own eyes. He is the only one to whom every knee shall bow and every tongue will confess that Jesus Christ is Lord to the glory of God the Father. We preach Christ, who is the image of the invisible God, and we ourselves, your servants, for Jesus' sake. We preach the only Christ who was promised by God the Father back in Genesis. We preach the only Christ who was born of a pure virgin. We preach the only Christ who healed the sick, raised the dead, made the lame to walk, and set the captive free. We preach the only Christ who was crucified on Mount Golgotha and was buried for 3 days. But then, thank God, on the third day, with every power of His omnipotence, He rose from the dead, never to die again. The Christ that we preach is the only one who can promise eternal life. He's the only one who can forgive sinners like me and you. We preach the only Christ who has ascended alive in heaven. And from there, right now, He sits on the rim of the universe. Even when the world seems to be falling apart, He's not. Even when things look out of control, it's not out of His control. But one day, He's going to come back and He's going to reign and rule before our own eyes. We preach the only Christ who's in His first coming, was born in a manger. But when in His second coming, He will rule with an iron scepter. We preach the only Christ for whom and through whom the whole universe was made and created. But He left that splendor of heaven and came to earth. And on His second coming, we will see Him ruling in power and great glory. We preach the only Christ who hung helplessly on the cross, but in His second coming, He will be sitting on the throne of God. We preach the only Christ who was the Lamb of God, who takes away the sin of everyone who believes in Him. But soon on His second coming, He will come as the Lion of Judah. We preach Christ and not ourselves. That's the saddest part, is when people preach themselves. That's a tragedy. We do not preach pop psychology, helpful that may be. We don't preach self-help, good as that may be. We don't preach Band-Aid, they only give you temporary relief. No, we preach the only one who can do a total job on the total person. And that is not going to come as a surprise to some of you, or most of you. It certainly is going to come as a surprise, what I'm about to say, to my family. I'm a man who is far, far, far, far from being perfect. I know that. But I weep over my sin. I repent of my sin. I don't gloss over my sin. I don't explain away my sin. I don't rationalize my sin. I don't try to blame others for my sin, for I know that it was my sin that fastened him to that cross. And that's my sin that kept him on that cross until he paid my ransom. Beloved, this is Christianity 101. God is not looking for perfect people, but he's looking for imperfect people so he can perfect them. And that's all that God is expecting from those who love him. To lower the bar of righteousness, to lower the standards, so that sinners can accept Christ without repenting, without believing, without transformation, without conversion, is the worst sin that could be committed. To paint or repaint the portrait of Christ without confessing him as Lord is the worst sin of all. For we preach not ourselves, but Christ Jesus, who is the image of the invisible God. Far from Jesus the Christ being the founder of another religion, as so many preachers and pulpits are saying today, he is the creator God who became man. Far from this newly fangled idea that is preached from many a pulpit today, he's not a way, a truth, and a life. He is the way, the truth, and the only giver of eternal life. Far from those, this false claim that everybody, whether they believe or not, they're going to go to heaven. This is a lie from the pit of hell, otherwise known as Hollywood. And deceiving a lot of people. Jesus said, no one. And when he says no one, he means no one comes to the Father but by me. Amen. That's his words, not mine. And that is why from Genesis to Revelation, he is the central focus of the entire Bible. For he was promised by God the Father to Adam and Eve in the Garden of Eden. And that is why 2,000 years, 1,600 plus, sometimes 1,800, we're not really sure, but thereabouts, 1,600 to 2,000 years is when the scripture writers were writing. They were all from different professions. They were all from different backgrounds. There were some Gentiles, there were some Jews, but they're all writing this history that we call Genesis to Revelation. That book, the holy book of God, the infallible word of God, they were writing. But the reason they all write one message is because they were all inspired by the Holy Spirit of God. That is why Jesus is a central figure from beginning to end. He is the beginning and the end and everything in between. He is the Alpha and the Omega and the rest of the alphabet. He is the only true revelation of God. And no one else is the revelation of God other than Jesus the Christ. And you can find him in every book of the Bible. Every book of the Bible. If you have the spiritual eyes to see it. If you look at the scripture, you're going to see it very clearly. That in the book of Genesis, he is the seed of the woman that the Father promised Adam and Eve. In Exodus, he is the Passover lamb. In Leviticus, he is the high priest. In Numbers, he is the smitten rock. In Deuteronomy, he is the prophet. And in Joshua, he is the captain of the Lord of hosts. In Judges, he is the creator and the final judge. In Ruth, he is the heavenly kinsman redeemer. In Samuel, he is the anointed one. In Kings, he is the King of Kings and the Lord of Lords. In Chronicles, he is the glory of God in the temple. In Ezra, he is the teacher comes from God. In Nehemiah, he is the rebuilder of broken lives. In Esther, he is the protector of his people. In Job, he is the only comforter in times of trouble. In Psalm, he is our good shepherd. In Proverbs, he is the wisdom of God. In Ecclesiastes, he is the preacher of the kingdom of God. In the Song of Songs, he is the bridegroom who's coming to his bride, the church. In Isaiah, he is the mighty God, everlasting Father, Prince of Peace. In Jeremiah, he is the potter who shapes the clay of our lives into the image of God. In Lamentation, he is the weeping prophet. In Ezekiel, he is the wheel inside the wheel. In Daniel, he is the Son of Man coming on clouds of great glory. And he is the fourth person in the fiery furnace. In Hosea, he is the love of God to the backslider. In Joel, he is the baptism of the Holy Spirit. In Amos, he is the author of judgment and mercy. In Obadiah, he is the God of vengeance. In Jonah, he is the salvation of our Lord. In Micah, he is the great intercessor. In Nahum, he is the stronghold in the days of trouble. In Habakkuk, he is the God of mercy. In Zephaniah, he is the establisher of the kingdom of God upon the earth. In Haggai, he is the desire of all nations. And in Zechariah, he is the branch of Jehovah. In Malachi, the last book of the Old Testament, he is the refiner's fire, the son of righteousness that shall rise over all the world with healing in his wings. And that's announcing for over 2,000 years that he's coming. That's who he is. Look for those characteristics in him when he arrived. Look for him. Some did and believed. Many didn't, because they wanted a Messiah that fits them. Just now, we want a Jesus who agrees with us. Someone said that God created man in his own image. And now we have returned the favor and created a God in our own image. Beloved, be immovable from the truth of the gospel. And that is why when Jesus showed up, he said, "Before Abraham was, I am. I am." That word should have really given them goosebumps. It should have reminded them that this is the very God who appeared to Moses at the burning bush. And when Moses said, "What do I tell them? Who sent me?" He said, "Tell them, I am sent you." And when Jesus said, "I am," they should have jumped all over the place to welcome him as their Messiah, but they didn't. And that is why in the New Testament, you see, with clarity, of course, no symbolism, it's in clarity. You see him in Matthew as the kingly Messiah. In Mark, he is the miracle worker. In Luke, he is the great physician. In John, he is the Lamb of God that takes away the sin of the world. In Acts, he is the risen Lord. In Romans, he is our justification. In Corinthians, he is our sanctification. In Galatians, he is our liberation. In Ephesians, he is our perfection. In Philippians, he is our joy. In Colossians, he is the head of the body of the church. In Thessalonians, he is the coming Lord who will reign and rule forever. In Timothy, he is the judge of all men. In Titus, he is the redeemer of the world. In Philemon, he is the friend that sticks to you closer than a brother. In Hebrews, he is the author and the finisher of our salvation. In James, he is the healer of all nations. In Peter, he is the chief shepherd and the bishop of our souls. In John's epistles, he is the word of God. In Jude, he is the coming Lord with 10,000 of his saints to execute judgment upon the earth. In Revelation, he is the Alpha and the Omega, the beginning and the end, the Lion of the tribe of Judah, the Root of Jesse, the Root of David, the Lamb of God, the Word of God, the King of Kings and the Lord of Lords. We preach Christ and ourselves as servants for Christ's sake.
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4: This is Condice Benedict with a thought for the day. I've been a Christian for quite some time. I gave my life to the Lord Jesus in 1969. And looking back at that, I've come to the conclusion that it wasn't that particular night, that particular day, although that was when I made a personal decision. But I could see God working in my life at a very early age, in the same way as God works in each one of our lives in a very early age. Is there such a thing as a common standard of living for the child of God? We've all heard the phrase, sleep with dogs, get fleas. What does that mean? Well, it talks about an environment, it talks about attitudes, it talks about opening our minds and our hearts and our lives to certain unsavory situations. There comes a time in our life where we become numb to certain sensitivities that God expects us to be sensitive to, because we allow ourselves to stay in that situation. Someone once said to me, the best part of hitting your head against a brick wall is when you stop doing it. It's important that we ask ourselves the question, is there a common standard of living that God requires of his people? Now, the answer to that question is, yes, there is. For me, the essence of truth is found in a life-changing relationship. For some, this is full-on. And for others like me, it's a daily thing, rather ordinary, with a strong knowingness of the presence and reality of God. It's like a relationship, a marriage relationship, a family relationship. You're not in each other's pocket, but you know that person is there, and you know they've got your back, and you know they care about you, and they know they pray for you, they know they support you and encourage you. So too a relationship with God, just the knowingness of his presence. And it may not be pie-in-the-sky sort of stuff with hands up in the air, get excited about everything, but just the daily, everyday situation of knowing God is present. I want to encourage you. I want to encourage you to grab hold of God the Father's forgiveness and love. It begins with that. I want you to experience his grace in your life, because his grace is something we don't deserve. God takes responsibility for his creation, and he provides the adequate means for salvation, for life, for living. And that's extremely important. I want to encourage you to know that you are a child of God, and as his child, he will equip you for every good work. How often do we hear the phrase, I can't, I'm unable to, there's no way I can do this, there's no way I can do that. The good news is, you're never alone, and God will and does equip his people as we learn to trust him. My desire is to encourage you to seek first his kingdom and his righteousness, that you may experience his wonderful provision and blessings. I suppose it's like putting your money in a bank and expecting there to be interest. Now, there's not much interest in today's world, I know, but the truth of the matter is, as we invest our lives in the grace bank, as we invest our lives in trusting God the Father, as we invest our lives in listening to what the Lord Jesus is saying, then fruit is there, interest comes, and we have all that we need to live a life that God calls us to live. I know life is difficult. I know we each experience tough times. There's the world, the flesh, the devil. There are situations that we don't think we can cope. Physical, emotional, spiritual. And there are times when we're going to fall flat on our face and we're going to miserably fail. That's the reality of life. But one thing I know, he never changes. The Lord Jesus is the same yesterday, today, and forever. And he wants to be part and parcel of who you and I are. So my desire is to encourage you to seek first his kingdom and his righteousness, that you may experience his wonderful provision and blessings. Heavenly Father, we praise you so much. There are times when we forget. We forget that you call us to seek your kingdom. We forget that you call us to live a righteous life. We put ourselves in situations that are unwholesome and they have their impact on our lives. And we lose something of that peace, that joy, that quality of life that you want us to have. Help us to grab hold of your forgiveness. Help us to experience your grace in our lives. Help us to know that you equip us for all good work and you're always there. We need to be reminded of that, Father, because sometimes we do fall flat on our face. Give us the wherewithal to stand strong in you, to rejoice in your presence. May your Holy Spirit stir our imaginations. As we look back at our lives, we know that you've worked in our life from the time we were born. Father, give us a strong awareness of your presence. In the name of the Lord Jesus. This is Condice Benedict with the thought for the day.

0: righteousness. Oh God, how I need you.
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4: Incident-free across Wollongong this morning. The M1 at Mount Ousley, no issues. Northbound past New Mount Pleasant Road. Bulleye Pass out of Thirroul, also steady northbound. Memorial Drive all clear through Corrimore both ways. And the run down to North Wollongong, steady towards the Princes Highway Junction. It's time to complete your census. 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
5: Here's a good word from Jeremiah 29:11. I love this verse. We actually have it up on the wall at home. For I know the plans I have for you, says the Lord, plans to give you hope and a future. That promise is still true today. 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
1: This is Con Dispenedik with a thought. Following the Lord Jesus is not as easy as it sounds, or is it? It all depends on who you are and what your circumstances are, so they would say. But is that true? There are many in the Old and New Testament who can testify to the fact that once the decision is made, then the circumstances change. It's a wonderful thing to be in the center of God's will. I often say it's better to be in a building with the roof caving in and be in the center of God's will than to be in a paddock and have everything that you want and appear safe and secure. Why? The Apostle Paul explained it clearly in Romans chapter 8. In the same way the Spirit helps us in our weakness, we do not know what we ought to pray for, but the Spirit himself intercedes for us through wordless groans. And he who searches the hearts knows the mind of the Spirit, because the Spirit intercedes for God's people in accordance with the will of God. And we know that in all things God works for the good of those who love him, who have been called according to his purpose. This has been Con Dispenedik with a thought.
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1: In stories making news, the Albanese government says it's having constructive discussions with the Coalition and the Greens over its gambling reforms. Labor is struggling to get its measures passed, which would clamp down on the number of betting ads aired on television, radio and online. The opposition and the Greens argue the reforms are still too weak. Cycling advocates are backing a move by the federal government to introduce a national safety compliance standard for e-bikes. A new national framework has been announced aligning Australia with leading international regulations. There have been another 16 positive cases of bird flu in Victoria, with greater crested terns, a silver gull and a magpie found dead. The CSIRO has also confirmed another 6 cases in South Australia. And in sport, to the AFL, where North Melbourne has defeated the Western Bulldogs for the first time since 2019, their 23-point win at Marvel Stadium gives the Roos a faint chance of making the top 10. That's the news and sport headlines. I'm Tracy Weir. More details soon.
2: 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Traffic update.
3: Incident-free across Wollongong this morning. The M1 at Mount Ousley, no issues. Northbound past New Mount Pleasant Road. Bulleye Pass out of Thirroul, also steady northbound. Memorial Drive all clear through Corrimore both ways. And the run down to North Wollongong, steady towards the Princes Highway Junction. It's time to complete your census. 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
1: It's Gavin with you this morning. I was thinking, life is a bit like coffee. 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
2: A friend of mine is super fit and healthy, and yet she now finds herself going in for surgery. An old colleague is wise and faithful, and yet he can't find himself a decent job. My cousin prays continually for her children, and yet her teenager continues to make bad choices. You don't have to look far to see that our world has fallen short from its original creation. There is much injustice in our world. One unjust time throughout history was the stoning of Stephen. Stephen was a devout believer, dedicating his life to Jesus, and yet he was stoned for speaking the truth. I don't believe it was part of God's plan. It was for jealousy and pride that people picked up those stones and killed Stephen. If you're going through a time of trial, it doesn't mean that God hates you or has forgotten you. It means that you live with all of us in a fallen world that can only be given purpose through God's continual love and grace. Look to Him for hope, and Jesus will see you through your struggles. I'm Linda Bailey from dailydevotions.com.au.
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1: You've been trying to keep your head up, your head above the water. 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

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This is Gavin Brett, and I'm joining you for breakfast.

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2: Starting to see a bit of movement now. Unanderra, Five Islands Road at the M1 on and off ramps. The motorway, there's no issues northbound through Berkeley and a clear run at Mount Ousley if you're headed north up into Sydney. Starting to slow, it's out on Memorial Drive through Corrimal at Railway Street. Bulleye Pass is steady both ways. 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
3: Some mornings feel like climbing a mountain before you've even had breakfast. 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
1: This is Con Despenedik with a thought. I need to be constantly reminded of who the Lord Jesus is, of His presence, of His faithfulness. I believe that we are living in days of change, in days of insecurity. This change and insecurity is not necessarily a bad thing. Indeed, it's a stepping stone whereby our faith can be stretched and tested. If the Lord Jesus is the author and perfecter, finisher of our faith, then it's a good thing that it's tested, stretched, and so on. Hear what this author has to say in 1914. So if we have Christ for our own, then we do not need to fear change. For change will be progress, nor loss. For loss will be gain, nor the storm of life, which will drive us to His breast, nor the solitude of death, for our shepherd will be with us there. He will be the same forever. Every day is an adventure with the Lord Jesus. But it's an adventure with the Lord Jesus when we invite Him into our lives, for He is always with His people. This is Con Despenedik with a thought.
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0: Gavin this morning, and Isaiah 41:10 says, "Do not fear, for I am with you. Do not be dismayed, for I am your God." 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
1: In stories making news, Coles is reportedly planning to move

0: to answer questions about his handling of the COVID pandemic in a hearing last week. Turning to sport in cricket first off, and England has recalled Ollie Pope to its squad for its first two tests against Pakistan at home as they begin life without Ben Stokes and Brendan McCullum. That's the news and sport headlines. More details soon.
1: Traffic update.
2: In Bulambi, a little bit of traffic Memorial Drive near Bulambi Lane. Otherwise, all clear down towards North Wollongong. Princes Highway behaving from Dapto up through to Unanderra. The M1, there's no delays at Mount Ousley past New Mount Pleasant Road, nor both ways through Berkeley. It's all clear. 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
3: Not about you, but some mornings feel rushed. You're here with Gavin and I'm spending the morning with you. But here's a thought. When you're feeling rushed, breathe, pause, thank God for just one thing right now. Gratitude has a way of resetting the whole day. 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
1: Hi, I'm Bernie Diamond. I was sitting in a video conference the other day. I was in one city with one person and there were four people in the other city. It's great technology. Saved me an early morning plane trip. But you know, as I watched some of the people on the screen in the other city, they were talking about something and it ended up everyone was talking, but no one was listening.

0: It even started to get quite heated. I put our speaker on mute and said to the person next to me, am I missing something here, or are they in violent agreement? And they were saying the same thing, but no one was listening. I used to argue with God a lot. Well, not so much God, but with Christianity. And it wasn't until I stopped arguing and took the time to listen, not to some religion, but to Jesus. To my surprise, I discovered he was saying stuff I needed to hear. Deep down, the stuff I wanted to hear. Jesus.
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Gavin, and whether you're heading to work, getting breakfast sorted, or just taking it slow, thanks for letting me spend this part of the morning with you. You're part of the family here. Yeah?

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1: 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Traffic update.
2: In Bulambi, a little bit of traffic Memorial Drive near Bulambi Lane, otherwise all clear down towards North Wollongong. Princes Highway behaving from Dapto up through to Unanderra. The M1, there's no delays at Mount Ousley past New Mount Pleasant Road, nor both ways through Berkeley, it's all clear. It's a big one at Nissan with an unmissable finance rate across the MY26 X-Trail, hybrid and petrol range. 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
3: It's Gavin here. 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
1: This is Con Despenedik with a thought. God wants us to seek to be in the centre of His will, irrespective of what happens in our lives. There are times when it's difficult to know God's perfect will. This is why it's important to seek the general fulfillment of this desire. There are certain basic biblical principles that tell us what God's will for our lives is, certain areas and parameters that we can live our lives within. Humility is a stepping stone to understanding God's will for our lives. What do we know about God's basic principles for living? The believer puts into daily practice the principles of the Word of God by the power of the Holy Spirit. There's no other way to become a mature Christian growing in character and the likeness of Christ unless we do this. God saved us so that we can know Him personally and enjoy a special relationship with Him. He has reconciled us to Himself through Christ. The ability to know and to seek and to desire comes from the presence of the Lord Jesus living within. This is Con Despenedik.
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2: In stories making news, Coles is reportedly planning to move up to 1,000 positions to India in a bid to cut costs and invest in its online operations. Qantas is considering a similar deal with the same company. For the second Friday in a row, workers will strike at Brisbane's ferry network between 8 and 10 this morning. Union members again taking industrial action amid negotiations to strike a new bargaining agreement. Scientists have used AI to design 16 brand new viruses which could replicate in a lab. A US Senate committee has voted to hold former chief medical adviser Dr. Anthony Fauci in contempt of Congress after refusing to answer questions about his handling of the COVID pandemic in a hearing last week. Turning to sport in cricket first off, and England has recalled Ollie Pope to its squad for its first two tests against Pakistan at home as they begin life without Ben Stokes and Brendan McCullum. That's the news and sport headlines. More details soon.
3: 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Traffic update.
4: Traffic is starting to bank up now on the M1 northbound through Brownsville past Kanahooka Road. Otherwise, all steady up to Fig Tree. The M1 at Mount Ousley, there's no issues. Memorial Drive's fairly steady as well from Bulleye southbound down in towards North Wollongong. 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That's the latest up-to-date Pulse 94.1 traffic.
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1: Hi, it's Jamin, your 1 minute coach. I'm sure we all know people who are terrible at saying sorry. As you've probably heard me say a number of times by now, behaviour is at the end of the assembly line. It's simply the byproduct of our beliefs. So, what must that person believe about themselves to behave this way? See, here's how this works. The underlying fear is that if they've been found out as doing something bad or wrong, then that somehow means they are bad. They believe being proven to be wrong says something about them as a person. Saying sorry would be admitting that they are no good. The whole thing becomes incredibly personal and the cost of being wrong way too high. A person who struggles to say sorry will never be able to change that behaviour until they face up to the underlying belief that they are not enough. On the other hand, the person who is quickly able to own mistakes, back down, and offer heartfelt apology knows they are not their behaviour. They have not tied their identity to being right. Saying sorry at the appropriate times then is natural and easy. For more information, go to oneminutecoach.com.au.
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Gavin here, just wanting to share a scripture with you. Psalm 139 says, "You are fearfully and wonderfully made. So no matter how you feel rolling out of bed today, remember, you are God's masterpiece. Have the best day."

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1: At my work, we are constantly creating letters, brochures and website pages to tell people about the work we do with people living in poverty with disabilities. To get the finished product, we need to go through a particular process. The content team writes all the wording from the job owner's plan. Once the wording is complete and signed off, then the rest of the process can happen. It's only once the words are right that the whole process starts and informs the rest of the elements. In Psalm 119, it explains how this is true for our lives too. Once we have the right words to live by, then the rest of our lives will be led by them. Some people choose to follow the words of advertising to be stronger, prettier, richer. However, if we follow the words of God, then our lives will display His commands of love, grace, patience, and justice. Which words are you following today? I'm Linda Bailey from dailydevotions.com.au.
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Some people like bacon and eggs, others a smoothie or some miso soup. However you do breakfast, I'm glad we're sharing this time together. This is Gavin Brett, and I hope you have the best day.

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1: In stories making news, there are reports the Labor Party is divided over migration policy. The Home Affairs Minister was due to announce reforms to migration this week, but the announcement was rescheduled. The Deputy PM is denying there's any division within the government. The Bureau of Statistics says people should answer the religion question in next week's census according to their own beliefs. And more than 300 farmers and regional residents have signed an open letter calling on the Queensland Government to withdraw a controversial bill. The legislation would allow the Deputy Premier to fast-track major development projects by bypassing environmental assessments and seizing private property. A US Senate committee has voted to hold former Chief Medical Advisor Dr. Anthony Fauci in contempt of Congress, and he now could face criminal charges. To sport, in the NRL, the Cowboys have boosted their finals hopes with a 30-8 win over the Titans. North Queensland ran in 5-2 despite being down a man for 10 minutes. That's the news and sport headlines. More details soon.
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3: Are you having trouble making ends meet, let alone trying to fit tithes and offerings into your budget? Are you like the man sharing with his mate who finds that he has nothing left to put in the offering plate once all the bills are paid? His wise mate gave him an interesting response. He said that maybe the problem is that you've got your budget upside down. You need to give the tithe first and then pay all your bills after that. Seems to me that we need sparrow-like faith, as mentioned in Luke 12:7, faith that believes and understands that God will provide all our needs. So it's about getting things in the right order, and giving back to God what's already His must be our first priority. If faith is about taking action, then sparrow faith is trusting God. Trusting God to take care of our needs by putting Him first. He cares for the sparrow, so how much more will He care for us? This faith is confident that God actually does own everything, and we are only the stewards. So do we believe that we are the stewards of what God gives us? That we don't actually own anything? That we're just the custodians? Do we really believe this? More importantly, do you really believe this? If you're having trouble finding the tithe in your budget, then can I challenge you to put God at the top of your budget? Turn your budget upside down, and then prioritise all other spending under this. Pray about it, commit it to God, and see what He does in your life. See how He'll provide for you. Now just to be clear, a tithe is actually 1/10, or in other words, 10%. So you can't tithe 5%. That's just not tithing. Now we have our tithe at the top of our budget, let's deal with that age-old question. Should we give the tithe from our gross income or from our net income? If we truly understand who God is, then this really is the wrong question. God is the owner and the provider. We are the stewards. So 100% of it is already His. We're just taking care of it. And He's just asking for 10% of it back. It's for our benefit, not His. This is a chance for Him to grow our faith. Therefore, it's my belief that we should give 10% of our gross income. Now, maybe you think that tithing is pre-Jesus' law, that once Jesus came to set us free, He removed us from the need for tithing. Well, in Luke 11:42, Jesus actually clearly confirms the tithe. If you don't believe me, go and check it out for yourself. That's Luke 11:42. So if you're not tithing, can I challenge you to take up this step of faith? Be assured, God is trustworthy and faithful and merciful. He's kind and He's our Heavenly Father and the generous provider of all things.
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0: Scripture says in 2 Corinthians 5:17, if anyone is in Christ, they are a new creation. The old has gone, the new is here. That means today you don't have to be defined by yesterday. You can step into God's fresh start right now.
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3: There's a well-known story about the brilliant commander and leader Alexander the Great. There are several versions of this story, and I don't know which is the most accurate. It seems that Alexander was talking to a soldier who had disappointed him. He was either a deserter on trial or a soldier on watch who Alexander had found asleep on duty. The interaction that followed involved the great commander asking the hapless soldier his name. Alexander was affronted by the fact that the soldier's name was also Alexander. After asking the soldier several times what his name was and being given the same answer, Alexander tersely said to the soldier, "Either change your behaviour or change your name." Isn't that a great phrase? I think anyone who refers to themselves as a Christian should be challenged by Alexander's words. Do we live up to our name? Are we behaving in a way that reflects the God we seek to follow? Perhaps we should either change our behaviour or change how we refer to ourselves.
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0: Hi, this is Gavin Brett. You're spending the morning with me. And I just wanted to remind you that Psalm 46, verse 1 says, God is our refuge and strength and ever-present help in trouble. That means no matter how messy your morning is, you're covered. Have a great day.
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1: Hey, you're spending your morning with Gavin. And Philippians 4:6 says, "Do not be anxious about anything, but in everything, by prayer and thanksgiving, present your requests to God." Now, that's an invitation to peace today. So let's do that together.